0: ARC's top four hopes have been kept alive with a 30-22 win over the Titans, and Joey Manu has been confirmed as signing number 7 for the PNG Chiefs for 2028. The Sydney Swans have defeated North Melbourne 123-70 in other AFL games yesterday, wins for Port Adelaide and the Hawks. In the AFLW, the Swans beat the Bombers 66-42 in front of a record crowd at the SCG. North Melbourne, Fremantle, Melbourne, Carlton and Hawthorn also winners yesterday. Swans assistant coach Mark McVeigh is in the box seat to be Essendon's coach, beating out former teammate James Hurd. It's been a record-breaking year for AFL crowds. 7,772,015 people attended AFL matches across the 207-game season. It's an average of just over 37,500 people a game, the highest in the league's history. Australian Independent Radio News.
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0: That's the indie band from Brisbane, Shepherd, and Learning to Fly, and the Canuck, Avril Lavigne in there with Head Above Water. Gee, they're having fun over there, aren't they, with their tariffs between Canada and the USA. Oh my gosh, 50% tariffs on this and 50% on that, and they're fighting back. Good on you, Canucks, you keep it up there. Now, there's a free movie afternoon coming up. It's the true story of the SAS in Afghanistan. It's at Club Warwick RSL, the Southern Cross Room, 5 p.m. Tuesday, that's tomorrow, 25th of August. Club Warwick RSL is proud to present Bravery and Betrayal. The SAS now tell their story of what really happened in Afghanistan and Iraq, featuring exclusive, never-before-seen interviews with officers, soldiers of the SAS and politicians of that time. This is their story, in their words, of the SAS in the War on Terror. And the Warwick Sailing Club open weekend is at the Saddledam Road, Leslie Dam, near the boat ramp, Saturday 5th and Sunday the 6th of September, 10 a.m. till 2 p.m. There's a free sausage sizzle. Sizzles. I just said that was sausage sizzle. A free sausage sizzle at 10 a.m. till 12 noon. I know, I have to operate on my teeth. Drinks available to purchase. You're invited to inspect the club facilities out there. There's a flotilla of club boats, and you can find out how to sail. Might be able to hop on board with somebody. For more info, you can contact Andrew 0408 845 549. Now, I know, look, we give phone numbers out all the time here on Rose City FM, but if you miss a phone number and there's something you're really, really interested in, just ring the station, because it's an easier number to remember. 466 18 989. Put you straight through to both of the studios here, and we can refer back to the any community announcements or any phone numbers that we may have given out on air. Now, David rang, and he was doing his washing before when I played the horoscope. Now, David always likes listening to the horoscope. So I said, David, okay, what I'll do, I won't tell anybody. I'll whack the horoscope on again for you so you can work out your particular month and just see, you know, what's going to be happening today for you. And after that, we'll play you a Beach Boys song. It's one of my faves, I Can Hear Music. That's coming up very shortly.
1: It's Monday, the 24th of August, 2026. Aries, expect Murphy's Law to take effect if you're planning a family get-together. Taurus, you can be surprisingly forceful in your dealings with others today. Gemini, an important career decision needs to be discussed with those nearest and dearest. Cancer, your optimism and cheerful disposition will win many friends. Leo, the prospect of earning extra income is very real at the moment. Virgo, friends and family are a delight to be around. Libra, try not to let your concerns get the better of you today. Scorpio, agree to a compromise or the end result will definitely not be to your liking. Sagittarius, if people are making promises to you, you might want to see the colour of their money. Capricorn, make sure you have a plan so those ambitious goals of yours are realised. Aquarius, your enthusiasm is infectious, making you a pleasure to be with. Pisces, romance will only blossom if you open your heart to that special someone. And that's today's horoscope.

at Britney Spears, and sometimes our 4th and 6th of September is a race weekend out at Morgan Park Raceway. Now, the super trucks will be there. Also, the supercarts, the replica tourers, the drifting demos. You can actually, I think, get some drift passenger rides out there. And they've got hot hatches and utes, Queensland touring cars, Queensland production car, enduro. There's a lot happening. They've got day passes and also Saturday and Sunday passes out there. So if you just hop onto the website of Morgan Park Raceway, you can get all the details there, but it should be a good weekend. And I'll watch the trucks. Last year, was it? They were there? Holy heck. I didn't think they would fit. I thought, gee, a big truck racing around Morgan Park Raceway. But I tell you what, they fitted all right. And it was terrific racing. Absolutely terrific. So don't forget the hop out there and see these super trucks racing around on Morgan Park Raceway.

0: That's Billy Joe Royal. I knew you when. Remember, he had a couple of really big hits out back in the 60s. This is Rose City FM. It's 10:30. 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

That's the Tony Moran mix of My Heart Will Go On, Celine Dion. And before that, the original version of Chris Rea's Stainsby Girls. He redid it a couple of years after that, and it's, to my way of thinking, the second one he did, the remix, is much, much better than that original one. But I thought I'd put the original one on anyway. Now, Cliff Richard has been a long-time tennis fan. On a day 10 at Wimbledon, for instance, he couldn't pull himself away from watching the match between Novak Djokovic and Felix Auger, and left his booked taxi meter running for 4 hours. How good a take would that have been for the taxi driver, sitting out front of the where they're playing the tennis, and the meter's ticking over for 4 hours while Sir Cliff was in watching it. By the way, that was the longest quarterfinal in the history of Wimbledon, and it was possibly also the highest taxi fare in the history of Wimbledon. Well, good on the taxi driver for that. Here's Becky Cole.

That's Dave Edmonds and Girls Talk, and Becky Cole was in there. Now, you probably see in the press where there's a bit of an issue with the new rating category that Council has put out. So if you're affected by this new category and would like to have your say, a bus is being organised to transport those interested to Stanthorpe on Wednesday 26 to attend the SDRC Council meeting on that day. You can book your seat now with Helen Harm. Now, there's bus tickets. They're pretty inexpensive and it saves you driving to Stanthorpe to have your say. The bus leaves Lion Street opposite the Warwick Railway Station at 7:15 on Wednesday. So you've only got a couple of days to organise that, so just get on to Helen Harm. Here's Taylor Swift.

That's Dragon with those young years, and Taylor Swift in there with Anti-Hero. Geez, you can write some great songs. You just listen to the words of the song. It's absolutely terrific. Got Amy Shark lined up now to take us through to the news. Currently 20 degrees outside the studios here in Victoria Park, Warwick. We're expecting a top of 23 today.

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1: I'm Alan Baskin. One Nation MP Barnaby Joyce says his colleague misspoke when he suggested the party's migration intake would not be too different from Labor. David Farley says One Nation would cap net overseas migration at 130,000, but the figure doesn't include all visa classes. It would mean the minor party's real target is closer to 230,000. But Barnaby Joyce has told Channel 7 David Farley isn't right.
2: It is 130,000. We've been saying it all along. It's 130,000. It's 130,000. It's 130,000 net overseas migration. And sometimes, you know, things like NOM, it's an acronym. You've got to get it right.
1: Home Affairs is understood to be preparing to deploy a new fleet of drones to try to detect people smugglers off Australian shores. Amid concerns about availability of pilots and manned planes, the government's understood to be looking at alternatives to boost existing systems. The New South Wales government is convening crisis talks to address threats to girls and online radicalisation risks for boys after two alleged teenage sexual assaults. Sasha Foote has the story.
3: The Urgent Roundtable will bring together public and private school leaders, as well as experts in consent and the eSafety Commissioner, to discuss the influence of harmful content on young boys. The talks are in direct response to two alleged sexual assaults in Sydney in recent weeks. Charges have now been laid against three teenage boys who were accused of attacking a 14-year-old girl in a Bondi Junction laneway. Three 17-year-old boys have also been charged with the alleged gang rape of a 17-year-old girl at MacArthur. Sasha Foote, Sydney.
1: More than 25,000 victim survivors fleeing domestic violence have accessed emergency funding of up to $5,000. The federal program, which provides cash and essential goods, is designed to make it easier for people to flee unsafe environments. The Australian government is being urged to step in to stop unregulated extraction of minerals from the floor of the Pacific Ocean. A Lowy Institute paper has raised concern that some Pacific nations might become dependent on individual agreements with Chinese or American companies without a universal set of rules. Pacific Islands Program Research Fellow Dr. Connor Graham says Australia must step up.
4: Step one is to champion a Pacific-led governance framework with some minimum standards on deep sea mining, you know, minimum environmental standards, liability standards, things like that.
1: More Australians die on regional roads than in the capital cities. Data compiled from more than 394,000 AAMI insurance claims reveals Belmont High Street in Victoria is the number one regional crash spot. A $25,000 reward has been put up to help catch brazen thieves who stole 142 head of cattle in central Queensland. The Wagyu cross cows and heifers were stolen from a property in Greenlake, north of Rockhampton, between April the 3rd and May the 28th. The missing cattle are estimated to be worth in excess of $200,000. This is AIR National News.
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It's 12 minutes past 11. Kylie Minogue and Slow, Maroon 5 in there with Memories. It's a sweet little song, isn't it? Now, Scams Awareness Week runs from today right through to the 28th of August and is a chance for all of us to talk more openly about scams and how to stay safe. Now, this year's theme is No One's Just a Number. It reminds us that behind every scam report is a real person, a parent, a friend, neighbour or colleague whose money, time or trust has been stolen. Now, scams can happen to anyone, and being targeted by a scammer is never a reflection of a person's intelligence or character. Scammers use pressure, trust, and convincing stories to make people act quickly, but three simple steps can help you. 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I don't know how many barbecues I've won from Bunnings. I seem to get quite a few scams from Bunnings, and I must admit most of them they get into the spam folder anyway. And Qantas, we've had some Qantas things coming through which are not from Qantas at all. Even here at the radio station at Rose City FM, we're getting emails coming through from Qantas, and we don't have a Qantas card, but it's just scams. They just grab random numbers and from emails and all sorts of ways they thieve information. A bit like AI, really, isn't it? Thieving information. And anyway, that's how they work. So you just got to be so, so careful. So if something comes through and you think, oh, I've won something, be really careful. Check the address or who it came from. For in fact, the Qantas one that I got, I went up to have a look to see, is that come from Qantas? And you click on it and it's from some gobbledygook email address. So straight away, you know, it's nothing to do with Qantas at all. This is Rose City FM, John Mulder in the chair till 12. Here's Armin van Buuren using the vocals of a fellow called Trevor Guthrie. And he's got a pretty good voice, really.

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1: As Frankie Lane, do you remember watching Rawhide on TV? It ran from January in America, anyway, January the 9th, 1959, right through till early December 1965. All black and white, the episodes. The trail boss was played by a fellow called Eric Fleming, and his main backup character was played by Clint Eastwood. That was Rowdy. Remember Rowdy Yates in Rawhide? We were allowed to watch Rawhide on TV. I don't think we could watch the Wagon Train. I don't think we were allowed to watch Wagon Train, which I think followed Rawhide on TV, if I'm thinking correctly. Now, the Downs Explorer steam train trip, Warwick to Clifton and return, 10 a.m. till 4:30 p.m. on Saturday, 5th of September. Now, breakfast down at the Warwick Railway will be served by entrance in the Warwick Rodeo Quest at 9 o'clock. Now, they're raising money for the Warwick Rodeo. So when you get to Clifton, there's some different lunch options available at Clifton. And you can book on downsexplorer.org.au. And the Premier Darts Association of Warwick are holding a singles tournament at the Warwick Senior Citizen Centre, or the little building beside it there, 13 Albert Street, 9:30 a.m. On Saturday, 5th of September. The competition starts at 10 o'clock. Entry fee for the competition doors open at 9 a.m. Now, nominations close on the 3rd of September. Nominations limited to the first 24 entries. Food and drinks available at the venue. If you'd like more information on the darts tournament, phone Shane 0400 042 375. Here's the girl from South Australia who's done really well over the years. See ya.

Oh, yeah. Now, a 93-year-old Iowa man in the USA might soon become the Guinness World Record holder for being the world's oldest truck driver. Yep. Oren Asmuth, who turns 94 in August, has been driving trucks since he was 19 years old. The current record was set by Doyle Archer, another odd name, who was 92 years old when his record was updated in December 2025. Now, Asmuth first earned the title at the age of 90 back in 2024. Now, Asmuth has been driving more than 5 million miles in his more than 70 years on the job and has hauled cargo through every state except Hawaii and Alaska. And let's give an honorary mention to Australia's Peter Ward. Now, in 2018, aged 95, he was one of Australia's oldest working truckies. Into his late 90s, he was still making daily deliveries to Woolies distribution centres in Melbourne. Well, there you go. People, they just love driving the trucks, don't they? Here's Ava Max.

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Alice Cooper and Poison, and Darryl Braithwaite was in there with the Love Songs. This is Rose City FM, Sundowns Local Radio. We're just talking a bit before about some of the older shows we used to watch on TV as kids back in the 60s, and we're talking about a couple of the cowboy shows, but there's also a few war ones. Like the two big ones I remember was Combat. We used to watch Combat all the time, and 12 O'Clock High. Well, that was about the bombers, I think, the plane bombers. But we had Wanted Dead or Alive was a cowboy one with Steve McQueen in the main role there. Of course, you had Bonanza, Cheyenne, Sugarfoot. You remember Sugarfoot? He used to go in and I think he used to have a sarsaparilla with a dash of cherry. I think it was his drink. That used to cause some issues in the pubs. Gunsmoke, of course. How could you forget Gunsmoke? And Maverick, the Rifleman. There was Bat Masterson, the Virginian, the Big Valley, McLeod, Whiplash, the Aussie one. There was just so many things we used to watch on TV back in those 60s and early 70s. Good fun. Here's Angry Anderson.

0: This news bulletin brought to you by Trade Tools Toowoomba, 7 Fraser Avenue, Wilsonton. Sponsor.
1: I'm Alan Baskin. Advocates are calling on the energy regulator to take action on network premiums that they believe are driving cost of living pressures. A joint letter submitted by consumer, small business and social sector groups says the cost of network investment should only be recovered at the lowest level necessary. Energy Consumers Australia Chief Executive Brendan French says it's time for the regulators to prioritise Australians.
2: It's clear to us that these networks have really been given a good deal over the last 10 to 15 years, and they've been able to get more return on this investment than we think is warranted.
1: A new poll shows One Nation's popularity has dropped sharply, while the opposition has regained ground. The latest Demos survey reveals support for the minor party has fallen 5 points to 24%, largely driven by a decline in female voters. The coalition's primary vote has risen to 25%, putting them just 1 point behind the government. Authorities are investigating a second suspected case of H5 bird flu in a mammal. The long-nosed fur seal was found in South Australia one day after the nation's first positive case was recorded in the same species in the state's south. The federal coalition is ramping up pressure on tech giants, demanding Meta publish the algorithms that dictate what users see online. Liberal frontbenchers say the move is vital to curb online harms and force big platforms into total transparency. A Senate committee is preparing to deliver its final report on proposed social media safety laws tomorrow. A world-first treatment delivered at Sydney's Children's Hospital has stopped up to 80 daily seizures for an infant suffering from a rare genetic disorder. Baby Bodhi accessed the life-changing medication in just 6 weeks, thanks to a new fast-track system for new therapies targeting complex childhood diseases. Sydney Hospital's Dr. Michelle Lorenzo says the treatment's path is a major medical milestone.
3: It can take months or years for a treatment to move from discovery to the patients who need it, because we just don't have the mechanisms of thinking about how to safely and ethically give it to patients in a short period of time. So that's why we've developed this innovative therapies pathway.
1: A futurist is warning the robots we've seen outperforming humans at the World Humanoid Robot Games in Beijing are the soldiers of tomorrow. Chinese robots have broken human world records, including Usain Bolt's 100 metres record. Professor Rocky Scopoletti says this is how future wars will be fought.
4: We've seen the application of these emerging technologies, such as drone and artificial intelligence, you know, play out before our eyes.
1: UK reports now claim Prince Harry and Meghan had to leave the US and return to Britain because his immigration status is set to be withdrawn. This is AIR National News. Sam Mitchell concedes it won't be easy to face Fremantle in an AFL qualifying final next week. Hawthorn has secured fourth on the ladder with a 62-point win over West Coast. The Hawks coach holds no fears travelling to Perth.
5: They're a hard side to beat anywhere. They've been a great team for the whole season. And they deserve to have a home final, but a home final doesn't make a win. So it's our challenge to come here and get the job done. Having played here twice this season, does that help us? Well, it certainly doesn't hurt, I guess.
1: James Hurd isn't ruling out a return to coaching after missing out on the Essendon job. Mark McVeigh will reportedly make a final presentation to the board today. Former Roosters star Joey Manu is coming back to the NRL, signing a 2-year deal with PNG from 2028. Chiefs General Manager Michael Chamas says Manu brings more premiership experience to an already stacked roster.
6: Joey's a two-time premiership winner. He takes our total premierships to 16 amongst our coaching staff and amongst our players. So that's a really important thing for us, but getting guys who are winners.
1: Wyndham Clark has won the PGA Tour's BMW Championship in the second week of the playoffs. Aussies Adam Scott and Minwoo Lee have done enough to qualify for next week's Tour Championship. Australian Independent Radio News.
7: Rose City FM weather. Your weather forecast for today, this Monday, the 24th of August. It is partly cloudy out there. It's actually quite mild. We have got a top of 21 and we're looking for a possible top of 23 today. There could be a slight shower later this afternoon and tomorrow, same, partly cloudy, chance of fog in the far east, a very high chance of rain though, most likely in the late afternoon and evening.
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13 minutes past 12. Good afternoon, Warwick and surrounding areas. Welcome to the lunchtime show. You're here with Jules. I'll be taking you right through till 3 p.m. And thanks, John, for your program this morning. All right, we kick the show off today with Lover Boy, Turn Me Loose, and we're going to follow that one up with Kid Rock, All Summer Long.

Jerry and the Pacemakers. It's going to be all right. Now, this week is Scams Awareness Week. So that's running from today, 24th, to the 28th of August. And it's a chance for all of us to talk more openly about scams and how to stay safe. So this year's theme is No One's Just a Number, which reminds us that behind every scam report is a real person, a parent, friend, neighbor, colleague, or yourself, whose money, time, or trust has been stolen. So scams can happen to anyone. I know I've been scammed. 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They use pressure, trust, convincing stories to make people act quickly. 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So there's a few little hints there just to sort of think about when someone calls or you get an email to say you've won something and you haven't even been to that store. So they're very, very good tips. Right, coming up we have The Cars with Good Times Roll and Simple Minds, Love Song. 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

Simple Minds with Love Song. All right, we're going back in time now to 1958. Chuck Berry, Johnny B. Goode.

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That was Chris Rea with The Road to Hell. And before that one, we had A Flock of Seagulls with Iran. It is 17 minutes to one here at Rose City FM 89.3. 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Coming up, we have Bluestone, Wind and Rain, and Deep Purple, Never Before.

That was your triple play right here on Rose City FM 89.3 September. Cry For You, Deep Purple Never Before, and Bluestone, Wind and Rain. Take us through to the 1 o'clock news. We've got the Potbellies, Hello, and Kate Sobrano with Bedroom Eyes.

0: This national news report is brought to you by our sponsor, Warwick Lifestyle Properties.
1: Hello there, this is Michael Lynch. An increasing number of Australians are struggling to pay their rents, with the cost of putting a roof over their heads taking up more than 30% of their income. A report from the housing advocate Everybody's Home shows the national median rent would consume up to 33% of a salary of $130,000. National spokesperson May Azizi has told Today that the state and federal leaders have a part to play in relieving rental pressure.
2: Across most of Australia, it's perfectly legal to hand down an unlimited rent increase unless you're in the ACT. The ACT has put some rules around that in the last couple of years. And then the other long-term step that the federal government could take is actually invest in public and community housing. We've got a huge shortfall of them.
1: Victoria's Premier Ben Carroll says after looking over the contract for the suburban rail loop, he believes the project can be delivered more efficiently. The Premier's already said that he will not tear up contracts already signed, but there's been speculation that the project could be paused or that the money already spent could be diverted into infrastructure projects. Carroll says his predecessor's pet project is not a priority.
3: I am having a very close look at everything, including the suburban rail loop, and I will have more to say soon, except to say I do believe this project can be done better, and that is my intention.
1: The West Australian opposition is calling on that state's premier to get a cast-iron guarantee from the Prime Minister that there'll be no change to WA's share of the GST. Western Australia currently has a guarantee that its share will not fall below 75 cents in the dollar. But the Productivity Commission says the deal unfairly favours the state and has recommended changing the current carve-up. Anthony Albanese is now in Perth, and opposition leader Basil Symbolis says Premier Roger Cook needs to get a clear guarantee that the deal will not be changed.
4: The Prime Minister, the person who matters, is in town for the next couple of days. Roger Cook has to get that guarantee from him. Not a fair share, but no change. They mean different things.
1: Adelaide is a sea of umbrellas today, with heavy rain deluging most parts of South Australia. The Weather Bureau's Michael Conway says more heavy falls can be expected over the next 24 hours. To our world news, and just days after attempting to force Britain to reconsider its support for Ukraine, Russia has withdrawn its ambassador to the UK. Andrei Kellin had served as Russian ambassador for more than 7 years. Tensions between the UK and Russia escalated last week when it was revealed that the British manufactured drones had been used by Ukraine to strike targets inside Russia, prompting Vladimir Putin to threaten Britain with unspecified consequences. In other news, more than 25,000 victim survivors fleeing domestic and family violence have accessed the federal government's emergency funding program. And according to data based on more than 394,000 AAMI insurance claims, a greater number of Australians die on regional roads than those in the cities. In our finance news, the All Ords is up 47 points at 93.16, and one Australian dollar this hour is buying 71.68 US cents. This is AIR National News. Australia's cricketers are today celebrating their second test win over Bangladesh by an innings and 51 runs, which in just 2 days levelled the series 1-1. The Hockeyroos have advanced to the Women's Hockey World Cup semi-finals with a nil-all draw with India. In Formula One, it was another victory for McLaren overnight, as AIR Sports Paul Walsh reports.
5: In what was the final Dutch Grand Prix for the foreseeable future, it was to be a hometown highlight for Red Bull's Max Verstappen. However, that dream lasted less than one lap, as the four times world champion lost control in damp conditions and ended his race almost before it started. However, better news for McLaren's Lando Norris, who secured his second victory in succession and moved him again closer to Drivers' Championship leader Kimi Antonelli.
6: Probably one of my better wins. We had to fight for it well, but the pace was very strong. I managed things incredibly well today. So over the moon, very, very happy and nice to win the final race here in Zandvoort.
5: Antonelli and garage teammate George Russell came in second and third respectively, while Ferrari's Lewis Hamilton challenged Russell to the end, but had to be content with fourth place, while McLaren's Oscar Piastri came in sixth.
1: A powerful smash-and-grab performance has seen Brock Feeney dominate the final race of V8 Supercars competition at Ipswich 440. The 23-year-old Supercars ace is now the proud winner of the 2026 Sprint Cup. Australian Independent Radio News.
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11: 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Having a quick look at our weather, it is still nice and sunny, quite cloudy out there though. Currently sitting on 21, looking for a top of 23, with an overnight low of 7. We're going to start this hour off with the Cardigans, my favourite game, and the Romantics, Talking in Your Sleep.

Romantics from back in 1983, talking in your sleep. Well, I suppose that's better than snoring, isn't it? Coming up, we have the Buddha Heads. But if you're in America, they call it Buddha. Buddha Heads. That'll be Blues Power and the Castles, the Rain, the Park, and other things. 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

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You're listening to Jules Jukebox. Coming up, we have Status Quo rocking all over the world and the Superman Lovers with Starlight.

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Collective Soul with December, and we had Huey Lewis and the News, I Want a New Drug. Speaking of drugs, this song got Jimmy Morrison into a little bit of trouble. He was booked on the Ed Sullivan Show, and they asked him not to sing a particular line in his song, We Couldn't Get Much Higher. And they said, can you sing We Couldn't Get Much Better? And he said, yeah, sure, we can do that. And, of course, being Jim Morrison, he just totally did the opposite and sang that particular lyric with even more gusto. And afterwards, they all ran out and said, you're banned from the show and blah, blah, blah. And, of course, he didn't care. He just said, hey, man, I've just been on the Ed Sullivan Show. Anyway, this is the song, The Doors Light My Fire.

like a smile in my boots. Take us through to the 2 o'clock news. We've got Uncle Cracker with Follow Me and a song that you can get up and dance to, Rosa and Bruno Mars with APT.

George Thorogood. Moving on over. And we also had Telenova, Discotheque Inside My Head. It is 12 minutes past 2 here at Rose City FM. You're listening to Jules Jukebox. Now, as you would have heard on the news, he was just talking about the Scams Awareness Week and a couple of things just to watch out for are impersonation scams, fake text messages or calls pretending to be from MyGov, Australian Tax Office or banks. AI supercharge tactics, they increase use of deep fakes and voice cloning to create high urgency scenarios, and pay ID traps, fraudsters tricking marketplace sellers into paying bogus upgrade fees for business accounts. So just keep your eye out for anything that doesn't look quite right and just talk to someone about it, because this is the Scam Awareness Week and you don't have to feel silly or, you know, if you're not sure, yeah, just have a chat with your neighbour or friend or something about it rather than get scammed. All right, coming up, we have Marshall Tucker Band, Can't You See?

That was Atomic Kitten right now. There is going to be a few visitors heading into town over the weekend. The Queensland Rail Institute are holding their annual three-day bowls carnival right here in Warwick this year. They'll be all be played at the three Warwick clubs, Southern Cross, Warwick East and Warwick. So good luck to all our local bowlers participating in this event. And look, if you haven't got anything to do next week, pop down to one of the clubs and check out some of the games. There's going to be some very good bowling happening. All right, coming up we have 7 Merry 3 with Cumbersome and Leonie by your side.

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You're listening to Jules Jukebox. And this next track is by Bernard Fanning and Paul Dempsey. And they called themselves Fanning Dempsey National Park. And this was off their album Deluge. And this is Black Star.

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That was Miley Cyrus with Start All Over, and we had Lambada with Kaoma. The Olden Gold Father's Day markets are on. That's on the 29th of August at the Royal Hotel Leeburn Back Paddock. That's 7 a.m. to 12 p.m. Free entry, all welcome. 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There'll be live busker for your entertainment as well, and you can contact someone on 0407 221 759. They didn't actually give us a contact name there. And the Healthy Lifestyles Australia is having a dementia awareness education session. That's at St Mark's Anglican Parish Hall, Grafton Street here in Morwick, 10 a.m. to 12 p.m. That's on Tuesday the 13th of October. I know that seems a long way away, but it's not really. You've got to RSVP by Friday the 9th. This is a free open invite event, and food will be provided. You can call Danielle on 4664 1220. All right, coming up, we have Russell Morris with Sweet, Sweet Love.

That was the Pointer Sisters with Fire. Just about time for me to head off. Thanks for your company today. Paul's going to take over again because I believe he was in here this morning. He's so keen just for another hour. Before I go, though, if you're having your birthday today, happy birthday. And it's also Mason Williams' birthday. He was born in Abilene, Texas in 1938, so he's 88. He's the American musician and comedy writer, and he had one of the biggest selling instrumentals of 1968 with Classical Gas. In that same year, he had further hit success as the songwriter of the novelty song Cinderella Rockefeller, and it was recorded by Australia by Anne and Johnny Hawker. I actually heard this song. I can't remember, though, what movie it was, but not so long ago. And, this is Mason Williams with Classical Gas.

0: FM News. Good afternoon, this is Michael Lynch. The AFL boss says the league will wait until police have completed inquiries into the Sydney Swans scandal before launching an internal probe. Five players who've been stood down will not be invited to this year's Brownlow Medal Ceremony, and it's yet to be determined if they'll be eligible for the Swans Best and Fairest Award. Police haven't questioned any Swans players as investigations continue into what took place at a Melbourne hotel. AFL Chief Executive Andrew Dillon says the league's inquiries will begin once police finish theirs.
1: Yeah, the police investigation, we don't know where that will go. And at that stage, when that's completed, the AFL will make its inquiries. I think what is clear is the Swans have taken action with the support of the AFL based on the information that is at hand now. And there's been accountability for those players that were involved last week.
0: Even people on six-figure salaries are now experiencing rental stress. That was discovered in data from Everybody's Home, which shows that someone earning $130,000 a year would have to spend 33% of their income on the median rent. People on $40,000 would sacrifice 89%. According to the report, Northwestern Australia has the highest rents in the country, followed by the Gold Coast, Sydney, Sunshine Coast and Perth. Housing Minister John Kerry says the state government is doing everything possible to bring the numbers down.
2: Ever since the COVID pandemic, we've seen extraordinary number of factors align to create the situation that we face. Ultimately, it is about more homes being delivered into the rental market that will provide relief for tenants.
0: The New South Wales government is defending its management of the health system after new figures reveal treatment times have worsened at several major hospitals. Data shows that patients at facilities including St George's and Westmead hospitals are waiting longer for treatment and discharge than they were when the Premier highlighted the hospitals during the election campaign. State Health Minister Ryan Park says hospitals are experiencing an increase in the number of seriously ill patients presenting for care, but he says the government remains focused on improving performances across the health system.
3: And I can understand the frustration of a person sitting in an ED now who's been waiting a long time. I get that. What we're trying to do is increase the number of beds. So we're expanding many of our hospitals, particularly in Western Sydney. We've rolled out ratios in many of our emergency departments because we need to see additional staff.
0: Melbourne is on track to become one of the world's mega cities. Projections suggest that in 75 years from now, Melbourne will have a population of 10 million. And population and location analyst Johnny Barnard says that's going to be a squeeze.
4: We've done a couple of scenarios to fit the 10 million in. So one assumes that the urban growth boundary stands. If we're going to fit 10 million inside the current urban growth boundary, then you do need some serious density around suburban activity centres.
0: In our world news, Ukraine's president is rejecting calls for a wartime election, warning the move would split and destroy the nation. A push for a presidential vote was made by the country's now ousted defense minister. President Volodymyr Zelensky argues that holding an election during an active conflict would pose enormous security risks. This is our national news.
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6: Hello, you're with Paul here at Rose City FM 89.3, just for an hour from now until 4 o'clock. Great to have your company again today. Thank you to Jules for looking after the early afternoon program, and look, thanks for your kind words as well. Keen, yes, other less kind people may use different adjectives, but we'll stick with that. That will be pretty good. Look, the weather is basically how the Bureau predicted. Partly cloudy, a little bit of wind, not much rain. Tomorrow, though, a little bit interesting. It certainly developed for Warwick. temperature range of 7 to 24 with a shower or two. But for the Darling Downs and Grandebelt area, there's a chance of morning fog in the far east, very high chance of rain in the west, high chance elsewhere, the chance of a thunderstorm, would you believe, in the late afternoon and evening, possibly severe with damaging winds and heavy rain, which may lead to flash flooding in the southwest. Winds will be northeasterly, 15 to 25 kilometres an hour, tending northerly in the morning, then becoming light in the evening. And overnight temperatures falling to between 8 and 12. In Warwick, we'll be looking at 7. So we'll keep an eye out on the weather for tomorrow and just see how that all develops. So I thought this afternoon, it's Monday afternoon, you know, it's a bit bit blurry, the old mind getting back into the work habits or whatever you may be doing. So I thought I'd have a bit of a game. So I've got two sets of three songs here. I hope this doesn't sound too complex. I'm going to play three songs and then I'll play another three songs, and each of the songs in the second set has a connection to one of the songs in the first set. Does that make sense? Hopefully it does. Anyway, as we go along, I'm sure we'll be able to work it out. And if you do pick up the connection, please let me know, 466-18989. Let me know if you think you know what it is. No prizes, I'm sorry about that, but surely bragging rights has got to be worth something, doesn't it? All right, let's kick off. Here's the Glenn Miller Orchestra.

Live and local community radio, Rose City FM 89.3. It is 17 after 3 on Monday afternoon. So there's our three. We've got Is It Love with Mr. Mister, Sweet Seasons, Carole King, and Glenn Miller Band in the Mood. So we'll play the second three songs very, very shortly. Just need to tell you about tomorrow afternoon, 5 o'clock at the Southern Cross Room in the Club Warwick RSL. It's a documentary being screened. It is called Bravery and Betrayal. It's the true story of the SAS in Afghanistan. The SAS now tell their story of what really happened in Afghanistan and Iraq, featuring exclusive, never-before-seen interviews with officers, soldiers of the SAS, and politicians of that time. This is their story, in their words, of the SAS in the War on Terror. And I had a chat with the director-secretary of Wandering Warriors, which was the group behind getting this documentary off the ground a little bit earlier today, and that interview will be played a little bit later on this afternoon and a couple of times tomorrow here at Rose City FM before the screening tomorrow afternoon at 5 o'clock. It is free. Anyone can attend, and I think I haven't seen it myself, but certainly from what I've heard, there'll be some confronting issues that I think always happens with war, unfortunately. Okay, so you ready? Here we go. Let's go for the second set. Three songs, Things of Stone and Wood. Happy birthday, Helen. Rose City FM 89.3.

Reminiscing, Little River Band here at Rose City FM 89.3. And before Glenn and the crew, we had Train with Hey Soul Sister and Things of Stone and Wood, Happy Birthday Helen. So, did you work it out? Okay, so just I'll put you out of your misery. If you had been thinking about it, each of the second set, three songs, mentioned the groups or artists who sung the first three. So we had Things of Stone and Wood mentioned Carole King, Hey Soul Sister, Train mentions Mr. Mister, and Reminiscing mentions Glenn Miller's band. So there you go. That was Monday afternoon. You know, a bit of a brain twister, brain quiz, just to get things back on track for the last couple of hours. Some messages from our sponsors, and then the sports. Rose City FM 89.3.

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The sports, strangers on a train here at Rosalie FM 89.3. Just to give you a weather update, it appears the Bureau have walked off the job. Nothing has updated since 2:30, so just here at the studios in Victoria Park, currently 21.6, feels like 21.1. Humidity 52% with the winds from the east at around about 5.5 kilometres an hour. So yeah, pretty similar weather for most of the day. 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

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It is 18 minutes to four. We've got Sarah and Nathan in after four, and they will take you through until 6 o'clock. That was Lisa Stansfield with All Around the World. Here's a request. This is for Bob. Taylor Swift, one of my favourite songs as well. You Belong With Me, Rose City FM, 89.3.

Bananarama, Shy Boy here on Rose City FM 89.3. You're with Paul until 4 o'clock this afternoon. Thank you for your company. Now, this week, from today until Friday, it's Scams Awareness Week 2026. So to let you know, last year, Australians lost a total of $2.18 billion to scams across 481,523 reports last year, according to the ACCC. It represents a 7.8% increase in financial losses compared to the previous year. So Scams Awareness Week is a chance for all of us to talk more openly about scams and how to stay safe. This year's theme, No One's Just a Number, reminds us that behind every scam report is a real person, a parent, friend, neighbour or colleague whose money, time or trust has been stolen. Scams can happen to anyone, and being targeted by a scammer is never a reflection of a person's intelligence or character. Scammers use pressure, trust and convincing stories to make people act quickly, but three simple steps can help. Number one, stop before you share money or personal information. Number two, check who you're really dealing with using contact details you find yourself. 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So more information can be found on the ScamWatch website, which is scamwatch.gov.au. Have a look at some of the stories that are there, and just remain alert to what these individuals do. Yes, indeed. And there's plenty of it happening, as you can see, 481,000 reports last year. Let's move on to something a bit more lighthearted. Loudon Wainwright III, Dead Skunk, Rose City FM 89.3.

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1: Good afternoon. This is Michael Lynch. Well, firstly to Canberra, where the opposition has described its political opponents as being all over the shop when it comes to immigration policy. One Nation MP David Farley says when all visa categories are included, the party would allow 230,000 new arrivals into Australia every year. But Farley's senior colleagues maintain they would strictly cap the annual net immigration at 130,000 people. Liberal leader Angus Taylor, meanwhile, says it's clear the minor party can't be trusted on the issue.
2: Only the coalition has a plan to get immigration numbers down and standards up. We have laid out how we will do that. We will cap migration based on housing supply. We'll put Australian values at the centre.
1: As part of an investigation into information provided about secret commissions, five people have been arrested after police raids at the offices of the CFMEU. The union's headquarters in Carlton was one of six Melbourne addresses where search warrants were executed this morning. South Australian authorities are investigating a second suspected case of H5 bird flu in a long-nosed fur seal in the state. This follows the discovery of the first confirmed case in a seal at Beachport in the state's southeast. Officials are expecting test results in the coming days, but Chief Vet Dr. Skye Fruin says we should hope for the best, but be prepared for the worst.
3: I do think we need to expect that there will be more. I don't know how quickly it will spread. What we do have in our favour is that this is a virus that spreads very well between birds. It does not spread well between mammals. So the mammals are really at risk from catching it from the birds directly or from the contaminated environment.
1: The West Australian opposition says the Cook government needs to obtain a guarantee from the Prime Minister while he's in WA that the state's GST deal will not be changed. WA is currently guaranteed that its share of the GST will not fall below 75 cents in the dollar. But an interim Productivity Commission report claims the deal unfairly favours Western Australia and has recommended changing the current allocation. Anthony Albanese has said the WA will continue to get its fair share of the GST, and the state's treasurer, Rita Saviotti, says she believes the PM is well aware of the extent to which any change to the deal would affect the state.
4: Anthony Albanese, and I think the view of many, understands WA. I've worked closely with him over decades, in particular on infrastructure grants. He understands WA, and I know our federal parliamentary team know just how big an impact this discussion has on Western Australia.
1: Well, the call has gone out to truck drivers and forklift operators as Australia Post launches a major recruitment drive in the months leading up to Christmas. More on that from Sarah Patterson.
5: 3,500 jobs are up for grabs, with Australia Post determined to bolster its workforce ahead of the Christmas rush and make sure parcels arrive on time during its busiest period of the year. Applications are now open for seasonal team members at Australia Post and StarTrack across both metro and regional areas. Truck drivers and forklift operators are among the most in-demand roles, but there are also roles for parcel sorters, freight handlers and van drivers, some of the jobs requiring no previous experience.
1: Sarah Patterson there at Australian Independent Radio News.
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9: So today I'm speaking with Audie Muldray, who is Director and Company Secretary of Wandering Warriors. Now, over the last couple of days here at Rose City FM, we've been talking about the upcoming screening of the documentary Bravery and Betrayal, which is happening 5 o'clock tomorrow afternoon, Tuesday, August 25th, in the Southern Cross Room. And it commences, as I said, at 5 o'clock. So firstly, Audie, thank you for your time this afternoon.
10: Thanks kindly for inviting me for a chat, Paul.
9: You've had a significant length of experience with the Defence Force, 25 years with the Army, the RAF, including operational tours with SAS. And then in 2013, you co-founded Wandering Warriors, which has developed since then. Would you like to perhaps give a little bit of background on how Wandering Warriors came about?
10: Yeah, sure, Paul. So when people like myself depart the SAS regiment, they often choose to join the SAS Association. And that's the way that they maintain contact with their own group of people. But they also get to meet people from the past generations, like myself from that Vietnam era, others from Borneo and Timor and Solomons and blah, blah, blah, through to Afghanistan. And so it was in that sort of mix, that intergenerational discussion and swapping stories and sharing experiences that we realised that the regiment was hurting in Afghanistan, that the operational tempo was very high. People were doing multiple rotations in very short order. The purpose, the why we were there, what we were there to do, was beginning to cloud over. And all of it was playing out as negative press back at home. And so we thought, well, you know what? This is not Australia. This is not the way Australians treat their servicemen. You guys actually do have community support. You've got backing. And we started Wandering Warriors to prove that point. And Paul, I can tell you it's been a magnificent success from day one, through mum and dad donations, through to corporate partnerships. It's been magnificent.
9: That's excellent. No government funding? It's all been purely from the private sector?
10: Apart from a grant or two here and there, I mean, we're well plugged into government, to at least to defence and to DVA. But no, look, largely it has been corporate support. I'm currently driving a beautiful MG U9 truck, and that compliments of our oldest corporate supporter, Maury Pickering, who happens, amongst his other pursuits, he happens to own MG Gold Coast. So that's a loaned vehicle, and it was Maury's own car. But that backing has been significant, and look, it also came in kind. So we've been able to facilitate some $4 million in tertiary scholarships. We have started a career readiness program that is hugely respected especially inside the Special Operations Command, the SAS and Commandos. We're actually the only charity that looks after all of Special Operations. So we've got this career readiness program, and that lets people know what skills they have to give as they come out of uniform, and it also exposes them to employers. We do a range of things, and we run a lot of events to keep the friendships going and the contacts. So with that reputation and background, when it came time to for the regiment boys, and they were hurting, they didn't want to talk to journalists, they didn't want to talk to anybody, because everything that they were saying was, they never knew which way it would be turned. So when it came to presenting their story in their words, They asked Wandering Warriors. We had that reputation established. They asked us to help to present it. And man, it's been a wild ride for the last 3 years.
9: So Bravery and Betrayal has been out there for 3 years, or been in the works for that period of time?
10: It's been in the making over the past 3 years, but it went live in around that Anzac Day of this year. We actually launched at the War Memorial in Canberra, and it was a terrific night.
9: Which is excellent. And I can see from what I'm looking at now, the poster, is that it's a multi-award winning documentary.
10: Absolutely, absolutely. In America, it's won several, because the documentary actually has a significant input from American helicopter pilots who supported our Special Operations Task Group. They are simply bewildered at the way that that we treat our veterans, certainly out of Vietnam and now out of Afghanistan, because of the negativity of the press against the Special Operations Group. It didn't matter who you served within Afghanistan. Your service is being viewed through this negative prism of information, and so a lot of people choose not to reveal their service, which they should be proud of, and that's what we're trying to restore.
9: So there are three groups that I can see covered in the documentary. Obviously, you've got the soldiers, as you were just discussing. You also managed to interview some ex-prime ministers as well.
10: We did indeed. Across the board, you'll see in the doco, you'll see Tony Abbott, you'll see Kevin Rudd, you'll see John Howard. And their input there is well worth a listen. It's the entire documentary has been very healing for a lot of people. Where the audience reaction to it has been wonderful across the country. It's been a joy to behold that people actually get some healing out of it, even though the information in it is quite confronting.
9: Yes, because the third group of people, of course, are those people, those family members who were left behind.
10: Absolutely, absolutely, and as any veteran knows, the families are the ones that get the worst end of the stick, because they don't have any information as to where the boys are and what they're doing.
9: So a very, very revealing documentary, which, as you said, has been well received. You're currently on a bit of a tour, I suppose you'd call that. You've got there is a method to your madness in terms of where you're pulling up every night.
10: There is, Paul. So we took advantage of the fact that we are the benefactors of polypedal, not as in parrots, but as in politicians. The polypedal is a 1,000-kilometre charity bike ride that takes place in regional areas across the country. Where it's been in every state, and this happens every year. So this year it's Toowoomba to Toowoomba via Esk and Gatton and Warwick out to Stanthorpe. And went our way back through Inglewood, Clifton, back to Toowoomba. So the point there is that we are the beneficiaries. We get the earnings. Just one of those sort of elements of support to Wandering Warriors. And they're a very significant group of people. We've got Tony Abbott with us again this year. Angus Taylor is with us, riding as well. It's quite humbling to think that we are the beneficiaries of this very very outstanding group of Australians.
9: Indeed, a couple of high profile names who are accompanying you. So that is great that it all comes together as one, and I agree that our servicemen and women just need that assistance, that ongoing assistance, because they come from, particularly if they've joined, and I know from personal experience, not myself, but you know, a 15-year-old boy went in and left after 20 years, and certainly the outside world is a little bit different to what he had been used to with in the RAF in this particular case. So.
10: Oh, okay, yeah. Right, yeah. Exactly.
9: So.
10: Yeah, you've got to live the experience to understand it. Yes.
9: Correct. Very good. Well, Audie, look, it is really great that it's coming to Warwick, that it's part of your whistle stop tour, as it were, and we'll be there tomorrow afternoon. Is there anything else that you would like to, from your own personal experience, from bravery and betrayal and everything else that's gone with it? Obviously, it's made a lot of people sit up and take notice.
10: Look, I think so, because if anything, it's a very objective account. It's told by the people themselves. It while it's confronting, it's a military form of reality documentary. It's the truth, whether people like it or not, and it's an eye opener for those who have not had exposure to the full story before. So yeah, look, it well received, and especially in community groups where there's interaction afterwards, question and answer, that really helps out the whole business, rounds it out.
9: Right. So there is a Q&A after the documentary is shown.
10: Yes, I'll be there. Okay. We may be able to get some of the riders if they're not, dripping in sweat and blood and tears to come along, because some of them are. Our chairman is riding, Brett Sangster, who's in the doco. Our CEO, Quentin Masson, is riding. These are guys who are all part and parcel of that, and it's through people like them that we started Wandering Warriors. Actually, the last time we passed through Warwick was in 2013. Just as we, 2014, we did the walk from Brisbane to Canberra, yes. Okay. And that's when we stumbled through town back then, and we're looking forward to catching up. Very good.
9: Well, Audie, thank you for your time. Look, it's really great that you are coming here. We look forward to seeing you tomorrow afternoon at Club Warwick RSL. Certainly, it will be a confronting piece of film, but certainly something we need to know about. I think there's the old adage, isn't there? The first casualty of war is truth. So,
10: spot on.
9: Yeah, very good. Yeah. All right, listen, safe travels tomorrow when you're coming out from Gatton, and we look forward to catching up with you tomorrow afternoon.
10: Thanks so much, Paul. It's been a pleasure. Thank you.

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0: The time is currently 4:14 and the weather is
1: 22.2 degrees. Feels like 18.6 degrees Celsius. Dying down in Granite Belt for Monday. Mostly clear, slight chance of a shower in the north, near zero chance elsewhere, winds northeast 15 to 25 kilometers per hour. Chance of rain 60%. Amount of rain 1 millimeter. Fire danger rating moderate and UV index high. First up, we have Stressed Out by 21 Pilots, followed by Don't Stop Me Now by Queen.

And that was Don't Stop Me Now by Queen. Next up we have Born This Way by Lady Gaga, followed by I'm Still Standing by Elton John.

And that was Born This Way by Lady Gaga, followed by I'm Still Standing by Elton John. We just have some community announcements here. 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Free Movie Afternoon, the true story of the SAS in Afghanistan. Club Rorick RSL, the Southern Cross Room. 5 PM, Tuesday the 25th of August. Club Rorick RSL is proud to present Bravery and Betrayal. The SAS now tell the story of what really happened in Afghanistan and Iraq. Featuring exclusive, never-before-seen interviews with officers, soldiers of the SAS, and politicians of that time. This is their story, in their words, of the SAS in the War of Terror. Next up, we have Good Feeling by Flo Rida, followed up by Wild Runs, also by Flo Rida featuring Sia.

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0: And that was Can't Remember to Forget You by Shakira featuring Rihanna, and Crazy in Love by Beyonce featuring Jay-Z. Next up,
1: we have Renegades by X Ambassadors, Photo by Ophidia by the Lumineers.

0: And that was Graveyard by Hathley and Waves by Dean Lewis before the news, and What Other People Say by Sam Fletcher and Demi Lovato and Slam Fletcher the City just then. Next up, we're going to have
1: Walking Home by Pink, followed by Ocean Eyes by Billie Eilish.

0: And that was Walk Me Home by Pink, followed up by Ocean Eyes by Billie Eilish.
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0: was Lost by Demolk Henley, followed up by Incredible by James T.W. Next up, we're going to have
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0: And that was Hips Don't Lie by Shakira and Whenever, Wherever by Shakira also. Next up, we are going to have
1: Don't Wanna Know by Maroon 5 featuring Kendrick Lamar, followed up by Never Be the Same by Camila Cabello.

0: And that was Your Song by Ray Aura. 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My name is Sarah.
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1: 17.8 degrees. Feels like 14.5 degrees Celsius.
0: We have to wrap this up before Simon takes over. So we're going to log off with Say Love by James T.W.

Good evening, everyone. It's Monday night. You're listening to Rose City FM 89.3 with me, Simon, for the next 3 hours or two and a half, and until I stop. And today, tonight, is part two. I said I would get back to it where I was just playing 70s stuff. And you know there's probably going to be some noisy rock and roll later on from the 70s that I left out on the first. The first one was a bit more of your, average sort of 70s. This one's more, classic 70s. I've touched on some heavier 70s and yada, yada, yada. So we might as well kick it straight off, which for me is pretty much classic 70s with some T-Rex followed by some Bryan Ferry.

There's just weird, awkward silence there, wasn't there? I don't know why. What happened to my next song? I might just skip on. Where are we at? That's just strange. Strange. You can tell I've, firing on all cylinders tonight. The time is 12 past 6, Monday night. You're listening to Simon on Rose City of M, doing some 70s stuff. What do we got up? We got some Roxy music, followed by, I know this one technically, I think this was December 69, maybe 70, I can't remember. But you most likely associate it with the 70s. So we got some Roxy music, followed by Spirit in the Sky.

That was Spirit in the Sky. Time 6:21. I don't know if I've done the temperature yet. 17.5 heading to 7. Oh, it's going to be cold ish. Well, too late to light a fire when I get home, so it'll be cold. Yeah, I had a couple of other songs I just had to delete because I realised they were also late 60s. I sort of grabbed a bunch that I thought were 70s, and obviously my exactness is fuzzy on a good day. So I've moved along further down the list to two pretty classic 70s bands. We've got some Doors followed by some Creedence.

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4: You're listening to Rose City FM 89.3 on a Monday night with me, Simon, until about 9-ish. Let's go with the big ish tonight. And Tanya will be in later to continue on from then. What have we got coming up? Well, tonight is all 70s stuff. I'm trying to... Because I thought I'd be able to cover the 70s in one show, but this is part two. You say you would have heard part one week before last week? Sometime. Recently. Coming up, we got some Bill... Withers with Ain't No Sunshine and Melanie Brand New Key. And then what have I got for... Yeah, there should be something that everyone should know tonight, at least. Ain't no-

The time is 6:33:33. Monday night, next couple of hours is me playing 70 stuff. Now we've got some community announcements. If you don't know, we've got a book in here. It's full of stuff that's going on. There's always something going on around town. And I do one, and I'll try and do close, and then one to give you some time if it's your speed, whatever I talk about. And the next thing I've found is for tomorrow. 5 p.m. Tuesday, 25th of August at Club Warwick RSL, the Southern Cross Room. It's a free movie afternoon, The True Story of the SAS in Afghanistan. Club Warwick RSL is proud to present Bravery and Betrayal. The SAS tell their story of what really happened in Afghanistan and Iraq, featuring exclusive never-before-seen interviews with officers, soldiers of the SAS and politicians of that time. This is their story, in their words, of the SAS in the War on Terror. Never-before-seen interviews with officers, soldiers of the SAS and politicians of that time. This is their story, in their words, the SAS in the War on Terror.

have a look. You might sort of go, that's nuts, I'm going to see that, which is pretty much ticked my box. Main event is Super Trucks. There's also Supercarts, Replica Tours, and Drifting Demos. Yep, Drifting Demos. It says it'll be a great weekend, and online advance tickets are available at reduced prices, and day tickets or weekend tickets are available as well. So, yeah, if you sort of go, it sounds interesting, but I don't know, there's footage from Morgan Park last year on the internet there, and you can go, yeah, I'm going to have to support those dudes, because, yeah, it's... I can't swear on the radio, but it's beep, beep, beep crazy. All right, coming up, we're back to the 70s. Two big, big 70s bands. We got some Santana followed by some Queen.

That was Queen. I don't know if they're like a group or a super group, but yeah, they were big in the 70s. I wasn't really into them in the 70s. They sort of come around a bit to me later on, some of it. Time, 6:44. Temperatures, 15.8, still down to 7. Coming up, more 70s. I'll get, this is the sort of downer 70s stuff maybe at the moment. It'll get to the upper 70s stuff that's a bit more happier. We got some Dave Edmunds, I Hear You Knocking, and Neil Young, The Needle, and The Damage Done. When my mouse, there's my mouse. Okay.

That was Neil Young. Time is 6:49. You're listening to me, Simon, Rose City FM 89.3 on a Monday night for the next couple of hours. Coming up, something a bit more up than that song, that's for sure. Hush, Boney Moroney. There's an Aussie, I don't know, glam rock band, if you believe the internet. I don't. But yeah, singing about his skinny girlfriend. Classic sort of 70s, and then I was like, well, classic 70s, it's about time I played some Susie Quattro as well.

John wanted.

Yep, that was Susie Quattro. I've seen her a few times live. She's good. Coming up, 4 minutes, is it? Yes, 4 minutes to seven. We're starting to venture down the 70s rock sort of road. So we got some AC/DC, Can I Sit Next to You, Girl? It's probably obvious what that's going to be about. And I didn't realise that song was so old, but like a lot of AC/DC, it's pretty classic sort of stuff. And then after that, some early 70s, Alice Cooper, No More Mr. Nice Guy. And because I've realised some of my songs are late sort of 60s and some have ventured into the 80s, I'm just checking along as I'm, you know, trying to keep up to make sure I've corralled this into a strictly 70s sort of stuff. And I thought, oh, I better check No More Mr. Nice Guy. Was pretty sure, and it goes in, you know, this is a phrase, yada, and I must be in an AI mode, because then after it tells me, you know, the song and stuff, it says, would you like to explore how to set healthy boundaries without being aggressive, or do you have a specific situation when you need to use this mindset? So, yeah, the internet, yeah, it's solving all my problems today, isn't it? Anyway, I should just play the music, because the music's better than me reading boring stuff off the internet. Yeah, AC/DC.

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2: 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That can't be right. Looks like it's gone up. It says 16.3 now. I don't know if that's true. Maybe I made that up. I didn't, but it's there. But it sounds like I made it up. We're another 2 hours of the 70s sort of stuff. If you don't know, DJs here, you sit in a little box and you play your songs. And sometimes I play a song and I realise I don't like that song. And I wish I could skip through the song. But then I realise, well, maybe someone out there is enjoying it. So I don't skip. But maybe I need to be able to skip. I think that would be good if I could skip songs partway through and just go, no, I don't like that. I'll play something else. Because I've got a heap of songs here. But like I said, I'm having to double check the dates to make sure they're falling into the 70s. And then I thought, this one of these next, we got some Led Zeppelin, which I was like, yeah, the 70s. And then Toto came up and I'm like, no, that's early 80s. No, Toto's the 70s as well. So yeah, I realise that I'm a bit fuzzy at the end and starts of decades. But anyway, we got some Led Zeppelin, followed by some Toto's, and then I'm looking down and we got some other classic 70s stuff rolling along after that before we get to maybe what I like. And I won't press skip and skip over these. You'll get to hear these.

0: That was Toto. Before that, Led Zeppelin. Two good drummers, Bonham and Picaro. Both, you know, Picaro, he was a bit more of a triplets on the hi-hat, Bonham on the bass drum. Yeah, one of those bands, I won't say who, is in a folder I have titled in, Songs I'll Dance To When I'm Really Drunk. And then coming up, yeah, sticking with that vibe of 70s big bands, ZZ Top, who I saw live back, I think that was early 80s though. And then some Pink Floyd, and I'll explain my thoughts on those two bands after I actually play some songs so you know who I'm talking about.
1: Rumors spreading round in that Texas town, about the shack outside the games. And you know what I'm talking about, just let me know if you wanna go to that home out on the range. They got a lot of nice girls. I'm racing.

0: I certainly was in the right.
1: Yeah, it's definitely like he was cruising for bruising.
2: Yeah, that was Pink Floyd. It's a bit of a love-hate relationship with Pink Floyd. Sometimes I like them, sometimes I don't. Generally, the only time I like them is if I've got time to sit down and listen to a bit of it. Normally if you get home from a big night out and you sit in your chair, pull your recliner up, you lay back a little bit, and you're sort of not ready to sleep, and then you realise you're too... you've had too many drinks to get out of your chair, and you just sort of want to melt into it. Might be some Pink Floyd time, and then there's other stuff. Whereas before that, I had some ZZ Top, which is a bit like that. Like, your ZZ Top's, you know, just a regular old beer, and you're away. Whereas Pink Floyd, you're more maybe into your wine or a stout or something that you got to slow yourself down to appreciate. Whereas generally, I don't have time for that sort of stuff. Which leads me to something that just hits you in the face like a hammer, which is more my speed. Some Black Sabbath, and then pop after that, we're venturing into. I was trying to think, how do you get out of Black Sabbath before you then, further on, we've got some KC and Soundtrack, you know, 70s disco stuff. So there'll be a bit of Elton John wedged in at some point to transition across, because I'm not good doing that sort of stuff.

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3: You're listening to me, Simon, Monday night, Rose City FM 89.3, temperature 16, I reckon it's colder than that, but that's what it says, time's 7.38, what have we got, what's that, hour and a half left of 70 stuff. Tanya's going to come in later to join me and play some 70 stuff, so I'm saving my noisy, annoying 70s punky stuff till later on, because it'll be an alternate to whatever she chooses to play. And what do we have? I had some Elton. The reason I played Elton, because I don't particularly like Elton, but he links to someone else I'll play later as a classic 70s. There was a lot of wild stuff going on in the 70s in the music industry. But we're going to turn left and venture into the more upbeat, happy, dance. We'll just go with Intoxicated era of... that sort of disco happy vibe. If you've seen movies about that era, I will not discuss it any further.

Okay, it's time, 7:46. Yeah, you listen to Rose City FM, 89.3. Bit of a 70s groove, flares groove, maybe. Two big 70s bands next that you would not mistake to be in any other era. We've got some Village People, followed by ABBA.

if I was good at my job, I would have been ready then. I only say that because I meant to play this before, because I thought, oh, yeah, if it's the dance stuff, sometimes if you're in a club back then, they'd play two of the same band in a row because, you know, they keep people on the dance floor when there used to be dance floors and people used to dance. And it was a KC and the Sunshine Band song because I've played before, and I was like, oh, where is that? And I found it now anyway. Followed after that will be some 10cc.

Okay, the time, bang on 8 o'clock, temperature 15.5, so it's still, that's all right. That was a bit reggae-ish, and I covered reggae the last 70s show, so I'm trying to just skirt around it a little bit, sort of capture the vibe but not go into it, same as I did 70s funk a little bit last time, but not doing that tonight, because of sort of done. I'll get to some Aussie stuff further down the track. I've just noticed I've got queued to come if you're waiting for some Aussie 70. And I'll just throw it out there, I didn't do any punk 70s on the last show, so there could be a good chance that might finish out the show later. But anyway, Dr. John, right place, wrong time, followed by Earth, Wind and Fire, Shining Star.

hung up in my mind. Just got to give myself a good talking to this time.

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2: You're listening to Rose City FM 89.3 on a Monday night. Got about an hour to go. Tanya will join me later. Coming up, I said we'd have a bit of an Aussie block of 70s stuff. Some of this stuff wasn't my speed back in the day. Later on, I learnt to maybe appreciate it, for want of better words. But it does bring back memories. And after we play these two, I'll talk about one. If you're as old as me and you're pushing 60 either side, there'll be stuff that you remember that it just, when I picked out two songs, brought back a memory. I think I've discussed before, but I haven't. But anyway, I'll just stop this pointless chat. Radiators and sports up next.

Oh, awkward silence. I'm really on fire tonight. I did say I would say why I'm playing some of this stuff, those two, and the next two, more appropriate, Cold Chisel and some Angels. We've got that 70s thing going on, because you get memories, I don't know, you got to be old like me, and you'll remember back in the 70s, it was a different time, different era. You get newspapers, and newspapers would have banned prints on a page. Generally, it was in purple, and it was, you could iron that onto a T-shirt, so you would see a lot of dodgy banned T-shirts back in the day in the 70s. It was the Sun. It was a Victorian thing. Maybe it was up here. I don't know. From a lot of it was sponsored by local radio station 3XY back in the day. So you'd have bands like AC/DC, Queen, Kiss, Fleetwood Mac, Paul McCartney, Bowie, Deep Purple. I'm just checking. I've played everyone on this. Blondie, Donna. I don't know if I played Donna Summer. Peter Frampton. Not sure. Skyhooks played Sherbet. I don't know if I played Sherbet last time. I don't know. Angels and Chisel, which is coming up. So I've got those two ticked. Dragon, Marsh, Hines, Little Ribbon, Old 55. I've done Old 55, but not in this one. Etc., etc., Daddy, etc., etc. So, yeah, you'd buy the paper, and then there'd be this one page, and just be, you'd take it out, and you'd iron it onto a white T-shirt, and you'd have a band T-shirt for the price of the newspaper back in the day. I don't know if they even have newspaper. And blah, blah, blah, blah. Pretty much I've just bored myself listening to myself. So we will actually play the music that I'm talking about. Cold Chisel, followed by the Angels. And then I thought, it's Aussie, so we'll do a triple play and we'll throw in some Mentals at the end of that.

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4: This is the last song for the Simon Show, and then after this song, it's the I guess we'll go Tanya and Simon Show, because she's going to join me for half an hour because she said, "Oh, you're so much better than Ray that I'd love to do a show with you," because I've got Ray tomorrow, and yeah, and you'll notice if you're not noticing, I've muted her mic so she can't reply to that. But I will play the sort of crossover song because we both know some Talking Heads, which is 70s, and then it's a shared show after that. There'll be something I like and something she likes, so it'll probably be something she never wants to hear again and something I've forgotten about.

0: awesome.
1: That was Talking Heads, Psycho Killer. That's the end of the Simon Show, 70s. Now it's the Tanya and Simon Show, which is the new improved version of the Tanya and Ray Show.
0: Whatever.
1: I'm just going to try and get her into trouble tomorrow.
0: Yeah, I'm going to be in so much trouble.
1: Yeah. So we're going to just do an alternate of each of our own tastes. I'm going to start off with, because I've been saving all my stuff that I like till the end of the show, some Iggy Pop. This one links back to, I said I would link it earlier on. I played it in an Elton John song, which is not in my speed normally. But back in 1973, there was a famous prank where Elton John went and saw Iggy Pop and knew Iggy Pop was absolutely hammered on some, let's just go with substances. So he dressed up, and this is a true story, he dressed up in a gorilla costume and jumped on stage and freaked Iggy Pop out. And the guitarist from Iggy Pop, I think, is James Williamson, nearly smashed him over the head with his guitar until he actually removed the mask. But Iggy was just freaked out for the rest of the show. So I'm going to start the show off with Iggy and the Stooges. And I don't, do you want to say what you've got coming up?
0: Because
1: it's very similar to Iggy.
0: You reckon?
1: Maybe.
0: What, Neil Diamond?
1: Do you think
0: so?
1: Beautiful noise. Yeah.
0: Beautiful noise, yeah. Yes.
1: All right. Let's get rolling.

0: just to give it all to you.
1: That was Neil Diamond, Beautiful Noise. That's a good song. Dad used to play that song. We're just yabbering in the background, so if there's awkward silence later, we forgot to get the next song.
2: The buttons off.
1: Yeah, something will happen. Daniel's talking about growing up and stuff. Just, you know, neighbours complaining. I didn't get to say, but a very similar deal happened to me. Folks went out. I used to play drums when I was a young fella, so I had friends around, and we got the police around for us. Yeah, but you look back and you go, man, I must have had good parents, because if you had loud music or noise.
2: Yeah.

0: They never said anything. They're just like, have a good time. All right, up next, we're trying to play some stuff, either don't know or not forgot. I've got some special message to you, Rudy. And then, yeah, see, we haven't even put in the next song. What are we putting in?
1: All right, so we're going to put in Convoy from C.W. McCall.
0: I think I know that. Is that the one? We got a great thing. That's a good song.
1: Yeah, yeah. So I thought I'd put that one in because it's still in the 70s. So.
0: Yeah. And I haven't put much sort of any remote country sort of, and there's some good country-ish sounds. Stop talking, Simon, play the song.

0: Yeah, Breaker 19, this here's a rubber duck. You got a copy on me, Big Ben, come on. Yeah, 10-4, Big Ben, for sure, for sure. By golly, it's clean clear to Flagtown, come on. Yeah, it's a big 10-4 there, Big Ben. Yeah, we definitely got the front door, good buddy. Mercy sakes alive, looks like we got us a convoy.
1: It was the dark of the moon on the 6th of June in a Kenworth pulling logs. Cab over Pete with a reefer on and a Jimmy hauling hogs. We is heading for Bear on I-10 about a mile out of Shaky Town. I says, Pigpen, this here's a rubber duck and I'm about to put the hammer down.

0: this here's a duck, and you want to back off them hogs? 10-4, about 5 miles or so. 10, roger. Them hogs is getting intense up here.
1: By the time we got into Tulsa Town, we had 85 trucks in all. But they's a roadblock up on the clover leaf, and them bears is wall to wall. Yeah, them smokies as thick as bugs on a bumper. They even had a bear in the air. I says, calling all trucks, this here's the duck. We about to go a-hunting

0: That big pen. Negatory, Big Ben, you're still too close. Yeah, them hulk is starting to close up my sinuses. Mercy sakes, you better back off another 10.
1: Well, we rolled up Interstate 44 like a rocket sled on rails. We tore up all of our swindle sheets and left them setting on the scales. By the time we hit that shy town, them bears was getting smart. They'd brought up some reinforcements from the Illinois National Guard. There's armored cars and tanks and jeeps and rigs of every size. Yeah, them chicken coops was full of bears, and choppers filled the skies. Well, we shot the line, we went for broke, with 1,000 screaming trucks and 11 long-haired friends of Jesus in a chartreuse microbus.
0: Hey, rubber duck, just sodbuster, come on there, yeah, 10-4, sodbuster, listen, you want to put that microbus in behind that suicide jockey? Yeah, he's hauling dynamite, and he needs all the help he can get.
1: Well, we laid a strip for the Jersey Shore and prepared to cross the line. I could see the bridge was lined with bears, but it didn't have a doggone dime. I says, Pigpen, this here's a rubber duck. We just ain't going to pay no toll. So we crashed the gate doing 98. I says, let them truckers roll 10-4.

0: York, Big Ben. What's your 20?
1: Omaha.
0: Well, they ought to know what to do with them hogs out there for sure. Well, mercy sakes, good buddy. We're going to back on out here, so keep the bugs off your glass and the bears off your tail. We'll catch you on the flip-flop. This here's a rubber duck on the side. We gone.
2: Well, I hope all the truckies all like that one, Convoy. So there we go. All right, Simon, what have we got next?
3: All right, we've got some Ramones, of course. Regular listeners to my show will go, oh, he's playing that again. But, yeah, that's what you get. I've saved it all to the end because I figure Tanya will really appreciate it because it's just so poppy.
2: Really?
3: And then, yeah, very poppy.
2: Then I've got Cat Stevens coming up. Remember the days of the old school yard. Yeah.

0: And we remember those days, don't we?
1: Because, like I said, that's very similar to the Ramones, because the kids at the end, there's another song of the Ramones that have kids at the start, which if I was more onto things, I would have played. But those songs, they sound so similar. Anyway, coming up, we've got some Buzzcocks, Ever Fallen in Love, and
0: we've got Aerosmith, Walk This Way.
1: Oh, I like both of them. I've seen Aerosmith live. They are fantastic.

0: All right, that was your song. You can say who that was.
1: Oh, that was Aerosmith, Walk This Way.
0: And up next, Tanya requested this. This is Radio.
1: Yeah, right, whatever.
0: Okay, Radio Birdman, and then literally put on your dancing shoes and blame it on the boogie.

0: I like that. Okay, happy shoes on. Old man dancing.
1: Yeah, the Jacksons.
0: All right. Up next, Susie and the Banshees. I'm trying to play stuff that maybe is not known for everyone.
1: Yeah, which I don't know. There's one coming up. Yeah. But anyway, I got the Moody Blues with Gemini Dreams. Yeah,
0: and I like the Moody Blues. You probably heard, I think it's a Steely Dan I played before on my show. So it's leaning towards my side of things.
1: We're getting there.
0: Yeah. Anyway, I'll stop.

0: Alrighty, coming up, song I've picked is Shivers, Boys Next Door. I don't know, because Tanya's all over this. She knows that that's Nick Cave before they travelled overseas and stuff. Yeah.
1: All right. Okay. There we go. Life at the Outpost by Scat Bros. So I don't know whether anybody will remember that one.
0: Don't remember it yet, but never say never.
1: You will.

0: Oh, I really like that song. That's a good song.
1: That was definitely Life at the Outpost.
0: Yeah.
1: And I still remember the video clip.
0: Yeah, it's one of those songs, that, like I said, the songs you play, I just forget until they come back, and then you go, oh, yeah. And then it's, yeah.
1: But then other people are wondering, sort of what the hell is she playing here?
0: Yeah. And I go home, you feel like you got a hangover because you knew you listened to that. If you were dancing, you're having a big night. All right, what we got? We got some New York Dolls, Personality Crisis, and...
1: And You Can Do Magic by America.
0: All right.

0: say.
1: Okay, we're totally all over things tonight. Organised is what people think of when they think, well, what was the...
0: We think we are organised, yeah, but we're really not.
1: What was the Tanya and Simon show? Like, so organised and so tight with no mistakes. It was amazing. Should have it again. I've picked Blondie for my last song, and I'm going to disappear after this, and then you'll have straight to the Tanya show.
0: And then I've got the Wings going up with Silly Love Songs.
1: And I'll be back next week with my regular show. I'll cover 50, 60 years. Other than that, I hope everyone has a good night. I'll say see you later, and you'll hear from Tanya, and we're going to say 9 minutes.
2: I saw you standing on the corner. You look so big and fine. I really wanted to go out with you. So when you smiled, I laid my heart on

Simon has left the building. So it's just me now, Tanya, until midnight tonight. That was Boogie Woogie Bugle Boy by Bette Midler and then Roll Over Beethoven by ELO. I've got Best of My Love from Emotions coming up, Casey and the Sunshine Band, Shake, Shake, Shake, and The Sweet with Action.

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1: And you're on Roo City FM 89.3 with Tanya tonight. More music variety. We are still actually in the 70s. So I said to Simon, I said, I'll keep playing the 70s for tonight. So up next, I have got ABBA, As Good As New, Robert Palmer, Bad Case of Loving You, A Taste of Honey called Boogie Oogie Oogie, and Casey and the Sunshine Band again with Boogie Shoes.

and temperature outside at the moment is 15.0. Yay. And it's supposed to drop in a low of 7. So it's 10 past 10 at the moment. Well, 11 past 10 now. Okay, I've got Claude J. Barry coming up with Boogie Woogie Dancing Shoes. Patrick Henderson with Born to Be Alive. Bruce Springsteen with Born to Run. Bay City Rollers, Bye Bye Baby. And Foreigner with Cold as Ice.

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Tonight is 10:32. I have got Barry Medlow coming up with Cocobana, Elton John, Crocodile Rock, Nick Lowe with Cruel to Be Kind, Marshall Hayne with Dancing in the City, and another ABBA song, Dancing Queen.

10 on Rose City FM 89.3 until midnight tonight. That was Frankie Valli with Grease, and then before that it was Dream Police by the Cheap Trick, and Van McCoy and the Soul City Symphony with The Hustle. Up next I have got Cher with Heartbreed, Blondie with Heart of Glass, Andy Gibbs, I Just Want to Be Your Everything, and Dolly Parton, Jolene.

And that was Sweet Home Alabama. And before that, it was Jeans on January and Hot Summer's Night. It is 11:31, so just about half an hour to go for my music. I've got Ted Mulry Gang coming up with Jump in the Car, Elvis Presley, Kentucky Rain, Amy Stewart with Knock on Wood, and another ABBA song, Does Your Mother Know?

but their memory wasn't clear. Was it yesterday? No, wait, the day before. Finally got a ride with a preacher man who asked, were you bound on such a cold, dark afternoon? As we drove on through the rain, as he listened, I explained, and he left me alone.

And you're on Roast City FM 89.3 with Danielle. I've got 15 minutes to go. I will be back tomorrow morning with Ray at 9 o'clock until midday. I got Carl Douglas coming up with Kung Fu Fighting. Penny McLean with Lady Bump, Orleans Dance With You. And then the Carpenters, finishing off with the Carpenters with Please Mr. Postman. So enjoy the rest of your night, everybody. If you're driving, drive safe, and I'll catch you tomorrow.

0: I'm Mark Dransfield. The Prime Minister maintains there'll be no change to WA's controversial GST agreement. WA's guaranteed at least 75 cents of every dollar of tax revenue under a deal struck by the former coalition government. A Productivity Commission interim report has labelled the agreement a mistake and is urging the federal government to revert to the old system. But Anthony Albanese says WA is the engine room of the economy and deserves a fair deal.
1: There will be no change to WA's arrangements whatsoever on the GST. Well, I've said it multiple times. I've signed people's body parts, for goodness sake. You know, I mean, seriously.
0: Cardholders are facing higher costs as the big banks look to offset an impending ban on debit and credit surcharges. Institutions like St George and Westpac are raising credit card interest rates and slashing loyalty schemes ahead of the ban in October. Experts say Australians should review their credit card plans now. Police have searched a reserve at Glenroy in Melbourne's north as part of an investigation into the murder of underworld figure Ethan Bourcinos. Alan Baskin reports.
2: Homicide squad detectives scouring the Jack Roper Reserve believe items connected to the 21-year-old's execution at Wallet last year might have been dumped in the area. The search follows an appeal for information last week. They've released CCTV footage which is believed to connect to the shooting, a vehicle fire at Reservoir, and three men leaving a Dallas property. Investigators believe a New South Wales organised crime syndicate is behind the hit, and at least two Victorian men helped with transport and accommodation. Alan Baskin, Air News.
0: UK reports now claim Prince Harry and Meghan had to leave the US and return to Britain because his immigration status is said to be withdrawn. Reporter Peter Ford explains.
3: There's been a group in America called the Heritage Foundation, and they have for several years been going to the courts to make sure Prince Harry's visa is revoked, because what he said when he applied for that visa was about drug usage was quite different to what he said when he bought out his book Spare, when he admitted to extensive drug usage. And so that's why they've been fighting it. My gut feeling is that Prince Harry's being given a tip-off that he's going to get kicked out, and there's an old saying, when you're being run out of town, make it look like you're leading the parade.
0: It's book week and some schools have banned costumes including movie characters, preferring children to stick to book characters. One Christian school told parents not to let their children dress up as witches, wizards or zombies. Swinburne University's education expert Melinda Davis says it is a storm in a teacup.
4: I think that we should be encouraging children to read literally anything in competition with a screen, and I think that it's a very easy parallel to draw wizards and witches to probably one of the most successful children's books of all time, which is Harry Potter.
0: And Australia Post is targeting forklift and truck drivers as it launches a national recruitment drive in the lead up to its peak Christmas delivery period. And finally, to the Australian share market, the All Ords has closed up 47 points at 93.16. One Australian dollar is buying 71.71 US cents. This is Air National News. First to NRL, and the Bulldogs have been hit by a COVID outbreak ahead of their vital game against Penrith. Up to 10 players, including star forward Jacob Preston, have been struck down. AFL, and it's been confirmed that Zach Butters is leaving Port Adelaide. He intends to return to Victoria as a free agent, telling Fox Footy it's time.
5: Although I've loved my time in Adelaide and everything the city's given to me and the football club's given to me, I feel like I'm probably at a stage in my life where I'd like to get back around some family and friends and enjoy some more time with them.
0: And in tennis, the focus turns to the US in preparation for next week's Open. Air Sports' Paul Walsh has details.
6: This week is an important one for nine Australians hoping to qualify for the main draw at the final Grand Slam event for 2026. Five women and four men will be looking to join 10 other Australians who have already secured their place in the main draw at the US Open due to commence next Monday. Amongst those looking to book their place next week are 18-year-old Emerson Jones, who continues to improve her world ranking, which is currently 126, and the 33-year-old Bernard Tomic, who has been concentrating on the Future and Challengers events of late in an effort to improve his ranking, which currently stands at 179. Honing their skills this week at the Winston-Salem Open are James Duckworth, Adam Walton, Rinki Hijikata, and the wildcard recipient, Cruz Hewitt.
0: Paul Walsh with that report. Australian Independent Radio News.
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1: I'm Mark Dransfield. The Prime Minister maintains there'll be no change to WA's controversial GST agreement. WA's guaranteed at least 75 cents of every dollar of tax revenue under a deal struck by the former coalition government. A Productivity Commission interim report has labelled the agreement a mistake and is urging the federal government to revert to the old system. But Anthony Albanese says WA is the engine room of the economy and deserves a fair deal.
2: There will be no change to WA's arrangement whatsoever on the GST. Well, I've said it multiple times. I've signed people's body parts, for goodness sake. You know, I mean, seriously.
1: Cardholders are facing higher costs as the big banks look to offset an impending ban on debit and credit surcharges. Institutions like St George and Westpac are raising credit card interest rates and slashing loyalty schemes ahead of the ban in October. Experts say Australians should review their credit card plans now. Police have searched a reserve at Glenroy in Melbourne's north as part of an investigation into the murder of underworld figure Ethan Bourcinos. Alan Baskin reports.
3: Homicide squad detectives scouring the Jack Roper Reserve believe items connected to the 21-year-old's execution at Wallet last year might have been dumped in the area. The search follows an appeal for information last week. They've released CCTV footage which is believed to connect to the shooting, a vehicle fire at Reservoir, and three men leaving a Dallas property. Investigators believe a New South Wales organised crime syndicate is behind the hit, and at least two Victorian men helped with transport and accommodation. Alan Baskin, Air News.
1: UK reports now claim Prince Harry and Meghan had to leave the US and return to Britain because his immigration status is said to be withdrawn. Reporter Peter Ford explains.
4: There's been a group in America called the Heritage Foundation, and they have for several years been going through courts to make sure Prince Harry's visa is revoked, because what he said when he applied for that visa was about drug usage was quite different to what he said when he bought out his book Spare, when he admitted to extensive drug usage. And so that's why they've been fighting it. My gut feeling is that Prince Harry's being given a tip-off that he's going to get kicked out, and there's an old saying, when you're being run out of town, make it look like you're leading the parade.
1: It's book week and some schools have banned costumes including movie characters, preferring children to stick to book characters. One Christian school told parents not to let their children dress up as witches, wizards or zombies. Swinburne University's education expert Melinda Davis says it is a storm in a teacup.
5: I think that we should be encouraging children to read literally anything in competition with a screen, and I think that it's a very easy parallel to draw wizards and witches to probably one of the most successful children's books of all time, which is Harry Potter.
1: And Australia Post is targeting forklift and truck drivers as it launches a national recruitment drive in the lead up to its peak Christmas delivery period. And finally, to the Australian share market, the All Ords has closed up 47 points at 93.16. One Australian dollar is buying 71.71 US cents. This is Air National News. First to NRL, and the Bulldogs have been hit by a COVID outbreak ahead of their vital game against Penrith. Up to 10 players, including star forward Jacob Preston, have been struck down. AFL, and it's been confirmed that Zach Butters is leaving Port Adelaide. He intends to return to Victoria as a free agent, telling Fox Footy it's time.
6: Although I've loved my time in Adelaide and everything the city's given to me and the football club's given to me, I feel like I'm probably at a stage in my life where I'd like to get back around some family and friends and enjoy some more time with them.
1: And in tennis, the focus turns to the US in preparation for next week's Open. Air Sports' Paul Walsh has details.
7: This week is an important one for nine Australians hoping to qualify for the main draw at the final Grand Slam event for 2026. Five women and four men will be looking to join 10 other Australians who have already secured their place in the main draw at the US Open due to commence next Monday. Amongst those looking to book their place next week are 18-year-old Emerson Jones, who continues to improve her world ranking, which is currently 126, and the 33-year-old Bernard Tomic, who has been concentrating on the future and challenges events of late in an effort to improve his ranking, which currently stands at 179. Honing their skills this week at the Winston-Salem Open are James Duckworth, Adam Walton, Olinki Hijikata, and the wildcard recipient, Cruz Hewitt.
1: Paul Walsh with that report, Australian Independent Radio News.

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1: I'm Mark Dransfield. Authorities are investigating a second suspected case of H5 bird flu in a long-nosed fur seal in South Australia. It comes after the first confirmed case in a seal at Beachport in the state's southeast. James Johnson of the Invasive Species Council says the severity of bird flu can't be underestimated.
2: We are looking at black summer bushfire scale impact on our wildlife. This is going to be absolutely devastating.
1: The New South Wales Premier has joined calls for the Royal Commission into Anti-Semitism to be extended. The inquiry is due to hand down its final report in December to coincide with the anniversary of the Bondi Beach terrorist attack. But there are growing calls for more people to have their say about the events leading up to the atrocity, which claimed 15 lives. Chris Minns is urging his federal counterparts to seriously consider extending the commission.
3: If we need to go a couple of weeks longer, given that most of the expense was spent setting it up, that would seem to be money well spent, because both the federal and the state government are relying on these recommendations to shape some of our policy.
1: The federal government has announced a new layout for Perth's Henderson Shipbuilding Precinct. The site will produce essential maritime assets, including new general-purpose naval frigates and army landing craft. The government says the preferred locations for shipbuilding and AUKUS nuclear submarine upkeep have now been finalised. Defence Minister Richard Marles claims it'll be the largest naval maintenance hub in the Southern Hemisphere.
4: This is a really significant development, not only for the nation, for our national security, but of course for Western Australia. Here at the Henderson Defence Precinct in time, there will be thousands of people engaged in shipbuilding and submarine maintenance.
1: Farmers have put up a $25,000 reward to help solve a stock theft in central Queensland. Lachlan Gray has details.
5: 142 head of cattle were stolen from a mob of 1,000 cows at a property north of Rockhampton between April 3 and May 28. The Wagyu cross cows and heifers are worth in excess of $200,000, and up to 70 of those missing are believed to be calving. It's prompted a reward offer from the Price Cattle Company, who are desperate for any information leading to the return of their stock. They are continuing to work with detectives from the Rockhampton Rural and Stock Crime Squad, which is appealing for anyone with information or who observed unusual stock carting movement near Green Lake to contact police. Lachlan Gray reporting.
1: Overseas now, and rescue operations are continuing in Guinea's capital, where 30 people have died following the collapse of a mountain of waste. Witnesses say the landfill buried an apartment building along with smaller dwellings. Just last week, the government ordered the closure of the site. A futurist is warning the robots we've seen outperforming humans at the World Humanoid Robot Games in Beijing are the soldiers of tomorrow. Chinese robots have broken human world records, including Usain Bolt's 100 metres record. Professor Rocky Scopoliti says this is how future wars will be fought.
6: We've seen the application of these emerging technologies, such as drone and artificial intelligence, you know, play out before our eyes.
1: This is Air National News. First to NRL, and the Bulldogs have been hit by a COVID outbreak ahead of their vital game against Penrith. Up to 10 players, including star forward Jacob Preston, have been struck down. AFL, and it's been confirmed that Zach Butters is leaving Port Adelaide. He intends to return to Victoria as a free agent, telling Fox Footy it's time.
7: Although I've loved my time in Adelaide and everything the city's given to me and the football club's given to me, I feel like I'm probably at a stage in my life where I'd like to get back around some family and friends and enjoy some more time with them.
1: And in tennis, the focus turns to the US in preparation for next week's Open. Airsport's Paul Walsh has details.
8: This week is an important one for 9 Australians hoping to qualify for the main draw at the final Grand Slam event for 2026. 5 women and 4 men will be looking to join 10 other Australians who have already secured their place in the main draw at the US Open, due to commence next Monday. Amongst those looking to book their place next week are 18-year-old Emerson Jones, who continues to improve her world ranking, which is currently 126, and the 33-year-old Bernard Tomic, who has been concentrating on the future and challenges events of late in an effort to improve his ranking, which currently stands at 179. Honing their skills this week at the Winston-Salem Open are James Duckworth, Adam Walton, Rinki Hijikata, and the wild card recipient, Cruz Hewitt.
1: Paul Walsh with that report. Australian Independent Radio.

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0: I'm Mark Dransfield. Authorities are investigating a second suspected case of H5 bird flu in a long-nosed fur seal in South Australia. It comes after the first confirmed case in a seal at Beachport in the state's southeast. James Johnson of the Invasive Species Council says the severity of bird flu can't be underestimated.
1: We are looking at black summer bushfire scale impact on our wildlife. This is going to be absolutely devastating.
0: The New South Wales Premier has joined calls for the Royal Commission into Anti-Semitism to be extended. The inquiry is due to hand down its final report in December to coincide with the anniversary of the Bondi Beach terrorist attack. But there are growing calls for more people to have their say about the events leading up to the atrocity, which claimed 15 lives. Chris Minns is urging his federal counterparts to seriously consider extending the commission.
2: If we need to go a couple of weeks longer, given that most of the expense was spent setting it up, that would seem to be money well spent, because both the federal and the state government are relying on these recommendations to shape some of our policy.
0: The federal government has announced a new layout for Perth's Henderson Shipbuilding Precinct. The site will produce essential maritime assets, including new general-purpose naval frigates and army landing craft. The government says the preferred locations for shipbuilding and AUKUS nuclear submarine upkeep have now been finalised. Defence Minister Richard Marles claims it'll be the largest naval maintenance hub in the Southern Hemisphere.
3: This is a really significant development, not only for the nation, for our national security, but of course for Western Australia. Here at the Henderson Defence Precinct in time, there will be thousands of people engaged in shipbuilding and submarine maintenance.
0: Farmers have put up a $25,000 reward to help solve a stock theft in central Queensland. Lachlan Gray has details.
4: 142 head of cattle were stolen from a mob of 1,000 cows at a property north of Rockhampton between April 3 and May 28. The Wagyu cross cows and heifers are worth in excess of $200,000, and up to 70 of those missing are believed to be calving. It's prompted a reward offer from the Price Cattle Company, who are desperate for any information leading to the return of their stock. They are continuing to work with detectives from the Rockhampton Rural and Stock Crime Squad, which is appealing for anyone with information or who observed unusual stock carting movement near Green Lake to contact police. Lachlan Gray reporting.
0: Overseas now, and rescue operations are continuing in Guinea's capital, where 30 people have died following the collapse of a mountain of waste. Witnesses say the landfill buried an apartment building along with smaller dwellings. Just last week, the government ordered the closure of the site. A futurist is warning the robots we've seen outperforming humans at the World Humanoid Robot Games in Beijing are the soldiers of tomorrow. Chinese robots have broken human world records, including Usain Bolt's 100 metres record. Professor Rocky Scopoliti says this is how future wars will be fought.
5: We've seen the application of these emerging technologies, such as drone and artificial intelligence, you know, play out before our eyes.
0: This is AIR National News. The AFL boss has confirmed the league will wait until police have completed inquiries into the Sydney Swans scandal before launching an internal probe. Five players who've been stood down won't be invited to this year's Brownlow medal ceremony, and it's yet to be determined if they'll be eligible for the Swans' best and fairest. Police are yet to question any players as investigations continue into what happened. AFL Chief Executive Andrew Dillon says the league's inquiries will begin once police finish theirs.
6: Yeah, the police investigation, we don't know where that will go. And at that stage, when that's completed, the AFL will make its inquiries. I think what is clear is the Swans have taken action with the support of the AFL based on the information that is at hand now. And there's been accountability for those players that were involved last week.
0: Turning to NRL, and former Rooster Joey Manu will return to the code, signing a two-year deal with the PNG Chiefs. Chiefs General Manager Michael Chamas says the world-class player is a boost to the premiership talent already secured.
7: We're going to be a team that knows how to win. We're going to need to know how to win because it's going to be really challenging. There's going to be logistical challenges. And as soon as we get there to PNG, everyone's focus is on making sure that we're competitive from the outset.
0: And the Wallabies have flown out for Argentina ahead of their two tests against the Pumas. Australian Independent Radio News.
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1: Good morning, I'm Lee Harrison. Anthony Albanese says there'll be no change to Western Australia's GST arrangements while he's Prime Minister. WA is guaranteed a 75-cent floor on every dollar of GST under a deal put in place by the previous coalition government. Other states claim the arrangement is unfair. Mr. Albanese says the deal acknowledges the role Western Australia plays in the national economy.
2: During COVID, when there was a major downturn in most of the eastern states, WA kept going because of its sector. I will always back WA. I am in sync with the Premier of WA.
1: The opposition argues the Prime Minister should listen to his New South Wales counterpart and extend the Royal Commission into anti-Semitism. The inquiry is set to hand down its final report in December, marking the anniversary of the Bondi Beach terrorist attack. Premier Chris Minns has joined the coalition and Jewish groups in calling for more witnesses to be given the chance to testify. Liberal Senator John O'Dunham argues it's vital key decision makers are held to account.
3: If we are to properly learn from the mistakes that led to Bondi, and there are some terrible, heinous mistakes made by decision makers through this whole long, drawn-out history, then we need to have it all on the table.
1: Victorian Premier Ben Carroll has promised to pour money and resources into the Royal Commission into corruption in the state's construction sector if it needs it. Former and current premiers and ministers, CFMEU officials and business leaders could be called to give evidence. Mr. Carroll says the probe has been allocated 12 months, but he anticipates it could take up to 18.
4: So we allocated $50 million based on other Royal Commissions and what they cost. But as I've always said, if the Royal Commissioner needs more powers or indeed more resources, he only has to ask.
1: The WA and federal governments have unveiled the site for a major defence precinct in Henderson. The site layout includes the preferred locations for shipbuilding and AUKUS nuclear submarine upkeep. WA Premier Roger Cook says the project is full steam ahead.
5: Today we are firing the starter's gun on the largest naval shipbuilding maintenance hub in the Southern Hemisphere. This is a key part of my government's vision to drive jobs and economic growth, and is really an exciting milestone as we finalise the design for the defence precinct.
1: And the Bureau of Statistics says it's received more than 10 million completed census forms that many households are still yet to respond. Today marks 2 weeks since census night. The ABS says census field officers are following up with households yet to return their form. The census is compulsory and failing to complete it risks a fine. This is AIR National News. Sydney assistant Mark McVeigh has been appointed Essendon coach on a 3-year deal. The Swans assistant and former Bomber has taken over at the helm after presenting to the Essendon board yesterday. Port Adelaide's Zach Butters is heading back to Victoria next season. He's ruled out playing for Collingwood, with Geelong, Richmond and Western Bulldogs in the mix. He says he's wrestled with the decision whether or not to move back home.
6: It's been quite tough to get to the bottom of it, and a tough decision in my life and one that I haven't taken lightly, but I'm probably at a stage in my life where I'd like to get back around some family and friends.
1: New NRL franchise, the PNG Chiefs, have signed their 7th player. Former Roosters centre and Kiwi international Joey Manu has signed a 2-year deal. Chiefs general manager Michael Chamas says Manu brings more premiership winning experience to their already stacked roster.
7: Joey's a 2-time premiership winner. He takes our total premierships to 16 amongst our coaching staff and amongst our players. So that's a really important thing for us, but getting guys who are winners.
1: And Western Force scrum half Luke Aiken has been elevated from the academy squad to the Super Rugby Pacific lineup for the 2027 season. Australian Independent Radio News.
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8: And good morning on this Tuesday. John Mulder in the chair for Kelvin today. Let's have a look at the forecast for this Tuesday, the 25th of August. A shower or two for Warwick, top of 25, currently 11 outside the studios here in Victoria Park, Warwick. A shower or two for Stanthorpe, 22, and a shower or two for Toowoomba, a top of 23. Just having a look at the radar, there's nothing imminent at the moment, but you can see rain way out west coming this way. Tomorrow's weather, let's have a look at tomorrow to see what Wednesday is going to serve up to us. Partly cloudy once again, a very high chance of rain on the east eastern downs, medium chance elsewhere. The chance of a thunderstorm in the east in the morning as well. Light winds becoming west to southwesterly, 15 to 25 kilometres an hour. Daytime temps are reaching 18 in Stanthorpe after an overnight low of 9, whilst here in Warwick 10 will be our overnight low with a top of 22 for the day. That's for tomorrow. So today we can expect some rain coming in this afternoon. And that's the weather wrap, Rose City FM 89.3 Southern Downs Local Radio.
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great sound of the Eurythmics and the Miracle of Love. And before that, we heard from the Canadian band called Promises and Baby It's You, which was a huge hit back in 1979, right across the world. But here in Australia and New Zealand, it did very, very well indeed. But I hadn't realised that the three members of the band were actually siblings. We had Leslie Knauer was the lead singer. Then there was Jed and Benny. And Leslie has gone on and she's still performing, still has a band. I think the latest band she was in was called Canary, with starting with a K, Canary. This is Rose City FM, John Mulder in the chair for Kelvin today. Here's Brooke McClymont and Adam Eckersley.

That's Aussie Girls, the Shantuzies, and Love the One You're With. A great little sound, wasn't it? 22 past six. Now, events that happen on this day, the 25th of August, the first church service in Australia was that met in a church building was held at Johnson Place in Sydney in 1793. The first church was built of primitive materials in just 8 weeks by the Reverend Richard Johnson. He was the Church of England chaplain to the colony at Sydney and paid for the work himself. Good on ya. And here's a band from a bit of a mix from some are from Sweden. They seem to change their lineup a little bit. We have Swedish, we have some Dutch. I think even UK artists have all been in the band. Ace of Base.

0: It's Billy Joel and the River of Dreams. Gee, he's had a lot of songs out over the years, hasn't he? It's 29 to 7 on your local community station. Oh, happy birthday, by the way, if it's your birthday today, 25th of August. You're sharing a birth date with Sir Sean Connery. He was born on this day back in 1930. Unfortunately, he died at the age of 90 back in 2020. Scottish actor. He was the first actor to play James Bond, starring in the debut feature Dr. No. Way back in 1962, I didn't realise how old Dr. No was. After 5 Bond films, he vowed he would never make any more, but was lured back in 1971 to star in Diamonds Are Forever. They were unique movies, weren't they, really? Very, very unique.
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Very sad. We just lost her recently. Bonnie Tyler, the Welsh lass, and Total Eclipse of the Heart. And you heard it right here. Rose City FM, John Mulder in the chair for Kelvin today. Now, you may have seen this on TV. Residents of a Texas neighbourhood, this is in the USA, Texas, not just down the road, were warned to remain indoors when a semi-trailer overturned and released an estimated 2 million bees into the roadway. The truck was hauling 22,680 kilogram of bees. What's that, about 22 ton, isn't it? An estimated 2 million of the insects when it overturned while making a turn. Now, the driver was not injured, but the area was soon swarming with escaped bees. Local beekeepers were summoned to the scene to round up the bees and transport them to the local honey farm. I'm not big on maths, but I'm guessing that's not all of those 2 million bees got rounded up, and I'm guessing that some are still on the loose. Would you like to go and try and find them? Nah, I didn't think so.

Pretty popular song, wasn't it? It's K-San, that's Cold Chisel, and you heard it right here on the Tuesday morning brekkie show. Looking fairly good out to the west, all blue sky. I know we're supposed to be getting a little bit of rain, but I think that's going to be coming in this afternoon. It's currently 12 degrees outside the studios here in Victoria Park, Warwick. Now, if it's your birthday today, 25th of August, happy birthday. I hope you have a jolly nice day. Have a cream bun or something like that. I mean, you know, just something that you normally don't eat on your birthday, because hey, listen, you've got to raise your fist in the air to make another birthday, okay? It's just brilliant to get there. You're sharing a birth date with Tom Skerritt. Now, he was born in Detroit, Michigan, back in 1933. He's 93 today, American actor. He played Sheriff Brock in the TV series Picket Fences. Now, I don't think I ever saw that series, because I think at the time that was on TV, we weren't able to pick up all the TV stations. So Picket Fences, I remember the name, but I don't really remember what it was all about. His films, though, include MASH back in 1970, Alien in 79, Top Gun in 86, and Steel Magnolias in 89. He's still acting and appeared in the 2025 film Broke. So it was only just last year. Here's Free. Oh yeah, we're all right now on a Tuesday morning.

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2: Hello, I'm Bethany Lawler with the latest news from around the Southern Downs. The McIntyre Wind Farm near Warwick is still working through repair and commissioning delays following a broken turbine blade in December 2024. A spokesperson says detailed inspections of all turbine blades were completed after the blade failure, with repair and replacement works now underway across the 162 turbine site. The project has been surpassed as Australia's largest wind farm by Victoria's Golden Plains Wind Farm, while McIntyre's output remains just beyond the halfway mark. Community consultation sessions on Acciona's proposed Herries Range Wind Farm will be held at Club Warwick RSL on September 14. Further sessions will be held in Inglewood, Leeburn and Carrara on September 15 and 16. At least 19 vacant shop fronts have been counted along Warwick's main retail strip, raising concerns about the health of the CBD as retailers face mounting cost pressures and declining consumer spending. Warwick Chamber of Commerce President Teela McKelvey says decreased spending creates a double-edged sword for retailers already grappling with rising power bills, wages and the cost of goods. Ms. McKelvey says competing with major online retailers adds another layer of pressure, with large chains increasingly substituting physical stores with online revenue. Maranoa MP David Littleproud describes the situation as disappointing but not surprising, saying small businesses are being squeezed by higher operating costs and interest rates. The Chamber is encouraging local retailers to complete an online survey to help shape a new shop local and retail strategy for Warwick. Australian farmers are raising concerns that changes to federal environmental laws could create greater uncertainty around everyday land management. Nationals leader Matt Canavan says Labor's changes to the EPBC Act use international treaty powers to expand laws covering farming activities within 50 metres of a watercourse in the Great Barrier Reef catchment area. National Farmers Federation President Hamish McIntyre says farmers are confused, frustrated and concerned that routine land management activities could expose them to regulatory action. AgForce CEO Nikki Ford says regulation that stops farmers managing their land can deliver the opposite environmental outcome to what was intended. Shadow Agriculture Minister Darren Chester says farmers genuinely fear being taken to court and put out of business. In local sports news, Warwick's Leslie Dam has been announced as host of the Australian Powerboat Championships in March next year. The event will include competition for three major national titles, including the J.E. Lee Trophy for the Australian 5.2-litre inboard hydroplane championship and the Stannard Cup for the Australian Open Unlimited inboard and outboard championship. South Queensland Powerboat Club Secretary Craig Murray says the calibre of boats is expected to be similar to or better than their recent event and puts the club in a strong position to be awarded the prestigious EC Griffith Cup in a future season. Murray says the club welcomes sponsorship and support from local businesses and is happy to discuss opportunities with any interested parties. And Allura Pharma and COP31 Youth Climate Change Champion Sally Higgins has encouraged Southern Downs Youth Council members to embrace their regional perspective as a strength when engaging in important conversations. Ms. Higgins spoke to youth councillors at Warwick Town Hall, sharing her journey from regional Queensland to a role influencing global climate decision-making on behalf of young Australians. Ms. Higgins says experiences from communities like Allura and the Southern Downs are often missing from national and international conversations, and young people should be proud of where they come from. Southern Downs Mayor Melissa Hamilton says having someone from Allura playing a key role in COP31 preparations is a remarkable achievement the region can be incredibly proud of. You can find more local news stories in the latest editions of the Town and Country Journal, Warwick Today and Warwick Daily News.
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3: And the forecast for this Tuesday, the 25th of August, a shower or two for Warwick and a top of 25. Stanthorpe is expecting 22 and a shower or two as well. And Toowoomba, 23 and a shower or two, most likely this afternoon, I'd say. Hey, let's have a quick look at, it's 12 degrees outside the studios here in Victoria Park, Warwick. Let's have a look at tomorrow's weather. Partly cloudy tomorrow, very high chance of rain on the eastern downs, medium chance elsewhere, the chance of a thunderstorm in the east in the morning as well. Light winds becoming west to southwesterly 15 to 25 kilometres an hour. Daytime temps reaching 18 in Stanthorpe tomorrow after an overnight low of 9, whilst here in Warwick 10 will be our overnight low with a top of 22 for the day. And that's the weather wrap on Rose City FM 89.3 Southern Downs Local Radio. John Mulder in the chair this morning for Kelvin.
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0: That's Lee Kernaghan and Boys from the Bush. 14 past 7 on Rose City FM, your local community station. Now, the Travelling Music Country Music Association, AGM, it's being held at the Railway Institute Hall, Hamilton Street, Warwick, 10:30 a.m. on Wednesday, 9th of September. And I noticed here it says light refreshments on the day. And I was just having a little bit of a think about this. Light, what does light mean? Is it light on calories? In other words, instead of one big hunk of cake, you just get a little half slice? Does it mean, for instance, you eat the little cracker biscuits instead of a Monte Carlo? I just, you know, these thoughts just go through my mind. Why? Have no idea, really. Now, you ready for the horoscope? You got your bit of paper out, got your pen, ready to note down the day? So here we go.
1: 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Sponsor.
2: It's Tuesday, the 25th of August, 2026. Aries, it could pay to be sceptical about what you're being told. Taurus, if you keep your head in the sand, you'll miss a golden opportunity. Gemini, you'll need to handle a colleague with kid gloves if you want the day to run smoothly. Cancer, consider all your obligations before signing that document. Leo, if you're a student, remain focused on your studies and that goal will be within reach. Virgo, be on your guard as an opportunist tries to take advantage of you. Libra, legal or business negotiations could be derailed if you let yourself become distracted. Scorpio, house hunters need to do their homework thoroughly before committing themselves. Sagittarius, some things are better left unsaid, particularly when they relate to a former love interest. Capricorn, important decisions need to be made, but not when you're exhausted. Aquarius, first impressions still count, so reconsider your appearance if you want success. Pisces, giving a little now to accommodate others will work in your favour tomorrow. And that's today's horoscope.
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3: Good luck keeping up with us, amateurs.

Gilbert Hammond is down by the creek. Yep, he's probably doing a bit of fishing and while he's down there. Now, free afternoon, movie afternoon, I should say, is on this afternoon at the Club Warwick RSL, the Southern Cross Room. It's on 5 p.m. Tuesday, 25th of August, and it's about the true story of the SAS in Afghanistan. And as they say, Club Warwick RSL is proud to present Bravery and Betrayal. Now, it's the SAS or SASR now tell their story of what really happened in Afghanistan and Iraq. And I think if you've been looking at the press over the last few years, you'll see there's all sorts of stuff been going on in there. And now it features exclusive, never-before-seen interviews with officers, soldiers of the SAS and politicians of that time. This is their story, in their words, of the SAS in the war on terror. Now, our roving reporter, Paul Canavan, has done an interview about one of the instigators of the film, and we'll play that in around about just after 8 o'clock sometime, because it's a longish interview, but it's quite interesting to listen to. So Paul got on the phone yesterday and had a little bit of a chat about this movie, and it's Bravery and Betrayal this afternoon at 5 p.m. at the RSL, Club Warwick RSL, I should say, the Southern Cross Room. So you'll hear a little bit more about that later on. Here's Don Gibson.

Oh yeah, great sound of Aretha Franklin, Freeway of Love, 27 past 7 on your local community station. Going to play a song now from Aussie girl, mainly performed down, I think, in Victoria most of the time, maybe a little bit of New South Wales, Margaret Roadknight. Now, she was born back in July of 1943. She's an Australian singer, a guitarist, and still performing, by the way. Now, in a career spanning more than 5 decades, she has sung in a wide range of styles, including blues, jazz, gospel, comedy, cabaret, and some folk music. Now, back in January 1976, she released a cover version of Bob Hudson's album track, Girls in Our Town. Now, you remember Bob Hudson from the Newcastle song? Well, she released a cover version of this Girls in Our Town as a single, and it went very, very well for her.

0: across Warwick and the Southern Downs. 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
1: That's Aussie boy Conrad Sewell and Remind Me, and you heard it right here. Rose City FM 89.3, John Mulder in the chair for Kelvin today. It's 22.8, news coming away at 8 o'clock. If it's your birthday today, 25th of August, happy birthday. Now, Robbie rang me and said that it's Anessa's birthday today, so happy birthday to Anessa. And you're sharing your birthday with Gene Simmons. Now, he was born Chaim Witz, born in Israel in 1949, 77 today, bass guitarist and co-founder of Kiss, and their biggest hit for Kiss in Australia was in 1979 with this one.

from the Netherlands. That was Shocking Blue. That was their third single. They had a huge, that was out of 1970. Their first big hit, of course, was Venus. And then they followed that up with Mighty Joe. You might remember that one. And then the third one was released, Wash, Never Marry a Railroad Man. They used the vocals of singer Mariska Velez, and they were very successful with Mariska, but unfortunately she passed away in 2006 at the age of 59 from gallbladder cancer. But they had a great... That Venus was their biggest hit. It was just huge all around the world. But Never Marry a Railroad Man did pretty well as well. Now, the Premier Darts Association of Warwick are holding a singles tournament at the Warwick Senior Citizen Centre, or just beside it there, 13 Albert Street, 9:30 a.m. Saturday, 5th of September. The competition starts at 10 o'clock. Entry fee for competition, of course. Doors open at 9 o'clock. Nominations close on the 3rd of September. Nominations are limited to the first 24 entries. Food and drinks available at the venue. If you'd like more information, you can either phone Shane

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Nice and simple one, isn't it? It's an older address at Hotmail. Now, also that weekend, we have the Super Trucks. They're coming to Warwick. Oh, yeah. 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And on the same weekend, there's different things happening in town. The Warwick Sailing Club, they're having an open weekend at Saddle Dam Road, Leslie Dam, just near the boat ramp, Saturday 5th and Sunday 6th, 10 a.m. till 2 p.m. There's a free sausage sizzle happening from 10 a.m. till 12 noon. Drinks available to purchase. You're invited to inspect the club facilities, and there's also a flotilla of club boats, and you can also find out how to sail. For more info, contact Andrew, 0408 845 549. Have a funeral announcement here for Yvonne Faye Wilkinson, a late of Massey, passed away on the 12th of August 2026. Beloved wife of Peter, loved mother and mother-in-law of Alan and Sharon, Susan and Howard. Grandmother to Jamie, Ben, Sammy, Carissa, Savannah, deceased, Matthew, Danielle and Lachlan. Great-grandmother to Kyla, Geordie, Sully, Jude and Andy, and sister of Casey, deceased, Robin and Christine. Relatives and friends are respectfully invited to attend Yvonne's celebration of life to be held at the Warwick Uniting Church, Guy Street, Warwick, service commencing on Thursday, 27th of August at 11:30 a.m. That's a funeral announcement for Yvonne Faye Wilkinson, late of Massey, who passed away on the 12th of August. Relatives and friends are respectfully invited to attend Yvonne's celebration of life to be held at the Warwick Uniting Church, Guy Street, Warwick, service commencing on Thursday, 27th of August at 11:30 a.m.

That's Sloan and the rest of my life. We've got news coming away very, very shortly. And by the way, if it's your birthday today, 25th of August, happy birthday. Now, you're sharing your birth date with James Warren. He was born in Bristol in England in 1951, 75 today, younger than me, a singer and musician with UK band The Corgis. And they had a top 10 hit back in 1980 with this one.

0: Jenny Morris, a break in the weather. It's looking really good at the moment. Looking out to the west here from Studio One. Nice blue sky. Looks brilliant outside. Expecting a little bit of rain maybe coming in this afternoon. Now, we've got a free afternoon, free movie, I should say, afternoon happening at the Club Warwick RSL, the Southern Cross Room. It's the true story of the SAS in Afghanistan. Now, it's being put on by the Wandering Warriors. Now, they were established back in 2013 by SAS veterans in Queensland, dedicated to supporting veteran causes through impactful fundraising events. Now, Paul Canavan, our roving reporter, had a phone call yesterday with Audie Muldray, secretary of Wandering Warriors, and he was talking a little bit about bravery and betrayal, this true story of the SAS in Afghanistan. It's a free movie, 5 p.m. This afternoon at Club Warwick RSL. So let's hear the interview from yesterday.
1: So today I'm speaking with Audie Muldray, who is Director and Company Secretary of Wandering Warriors. Now, over the last couple of days here at Rose City FM, we've been talking about the upcoming screening of the documentary Bravery and Betrayal, which is happening 5 o'clock tomorrow afternoon, Tuesday, August 25th, in the Southern Cross Room. It commences, as I said, at 5 o'clock. So firstly, Audie, thank you for your time this afternoon.
2: Thanks kindly for inviting me for a chat, Paul.
1: You've had a significant length of experience with the Defence Force, 25 years with the Army, the RAF, including operational tours with SAS. And then in 2013, you co-founded Wandering Warriors, which has developed since then. Would you like to perhaps give a little bit of background on how Wandering Warriors came about?
2: Yeah, sure, Paul. So when people like myself depart the SAS regiment, they often choose to join the SAS Association, and that's the way that they maintain contact with their own group of people, but they also get to meet people from the past generations, like myself from that Vietnam era, others from Borneo and Timor and Solomons and blah blah blah through to Afghanistan. And so it was in that sort of mix, that intergenerational discussion and swapping stories and sharing experiences, that we realised that the regiment was hurting in Afghanistan, that the operational tempo was very high. People were doing multiple rotations in very short order. The purpose, the why we were there, what we were there to do, was beginning to cloud over. And all of it was playing out as negative press back at home. And so we thought, well, you know what? This is not Australia. This is not the way Australians treat their servicemen. You guys actually do have community support. You've got backing. And we started Wandering Warriors to prove that point. And, Paul, I can tell you it's been a magnificent success from day one, through mum and dad donations, through to corporate partnerships. It's been magnificent.
1: That's excellent. No government funding? It's all been purely from the private sector?
2: Apart from a grant or two here and there, I mean, we're well plugged into government, to at least to defence and to DVA. But no, look, largely it has been corporate support. I'm currently driving a beautiful MG U9 truck, and that complements of our oldest corporate supporter, Maurie Pickering, who happens, amongst his other pursuits, he happens to own MG Gold Coast. So that's a loaned vehicle, and it was Maurie's own car. But that backing has been significant, and look, it also came in kind. So we've been able to facilitate some $4 million in tertiary scholarships, We have started a career readiness program that is hugely respected inside, especially inside the Special Operations Command, the SAS and Commandos. We're actually the only charity that looks after all the Special Operations. So we've got this career readiness program, and that lets people know what skills they have to give as they come out of the uniform, and it also exposes them to employers. We do a range of things, and we run a lot of events to keep the friendships going and the contacts. So with that reputation and background, when it came time to for the regiment boys, and they were hurting, they didn't want to talk to journalists, they didn't want to talk to anybody, because everything that they were saying was, they never knew which way it would be turned. So when it came to presenting their story in their words, they asked Wandering Warriors, as we had that reputation established. They asked us to help to present it, and man, it's been a wild ride for the last 3 years.
1: So Bravery and Betrayal has been out there for 3 years, or been in the works for that period of time.
2: It's been in the making over the past 3 years, but it went live in around that Anzac Day of this year. We actually launched at the War Memorial in Canberra, and it was a terrific night.
1: Which is excellent. And I can see from what I'm looking at now, the poster, is that it's a multi-award winning documentary.
2: Absolutely. In America, it's won several, because the documentary actually has a significant input from American helicopter pilots who supported our Special Operations Task Group. They are simply bewildered at the way that we treat our veterans, certainly out of Vietnam and now out of Afghanistan, because of the negativity of the press against the Special Operations Group. It didn't matter who you served within Afghanistan. Your service is being viewed through this negative prism of information, and so a lot of people choose not to reveal their service, which they should be proud of, and that's what we're trying to restore.
1: So there are three groups that I can see covered in the documentary. Obviously, you've got the soldiers, as you were just discussing. You also managed to interview some ex-prime ministers as well.
2: We did indeed. Across the board, you'll see in the doco, you'll see Tony Abbott, you'll see Kevin Rudd, you'll see John Howard. And their input there is well worth a listen. The entire documentary has been very healing for a lot of people. Where the audience reaction to it has been wonderful across the country. It's been a joy to behold that people actually get some healing out of it, even though the information in it is quite confronting.
1: Yes, because the third group of people, of course, are those people, those family members who were left behind.
2: Absolutely. And as any veteran knows, the families are the ones that get the worst end of the stick, because they don't have any information as to where the boys are and what they're doing.
1: Mm. So very, very revealing documentary, which, as you said, has been well received. You're currently on a bit of a tour, I suppose you'd call that. You've got there is a method to your madness in terms of where you're pulling up every night.
2: There is, Paul. So we took advantage of the fact that we are the benefactors of polypedal, not as in parrots, but as in politicians. The polypedal is a 1,000-kilometre charity bike ride that takes place in regional areas across the country. It's been in every state, and it happens every year. So this year, it's Toowoomba to Toowoomba via Esk and Gatton and Warwick out to Stanthorpe, and wend our way back through Inglewood, Clifton, and back to Toowoomba. So the point there is that we are the beneficiaries. We get the earnings. Just one of those sort of elements of support to Wandering Warriors, and they're a very significant group of people. We've got Tony Abbott with us again this year. Angus Taylor is with us, riding as well. It's quite humbling to think that we are the beneficiaries of this very very outstanding group of Australians.
1: Indeed, a couple of high profile names who are accompanying you. So that is great that it all comes together as one. And I agree that our servicemen and women just need that assistance, that ongoing assistance, because they come from, particularly if they've joined, and I know from personal experience, not myself, but you know, a 15 year old boy went in and left after 20 years, and certainly the outside world is a little bit different to what he had been used to with in the RAF in this particular case. So
2: Yeah, you've got to live the experience to understand it.
1: Correct. Very good. Well, Audie, look, it is really great that it's coming to Warwick, that it's part of your whistle stop tour, as it were, and we'll be there tomorrow afternoon. Is there anything else that you would like to, from your own personal experience, from bravery and betrayal and everything else that's gone with it? Obviously, it's made a lot of people sit up and take notice.
2: Look, I think so, because if anything, it's a very objective account. It's told by the people themselves. While it's confronting, it's a military form of reality documentary. It's the truth, whether people like it or not, and it's an eye opener for those who have not had exposure to the full story before. So yeah, look, it's well received, and especially in community groups where there's interaction afterwards, question and answer, that really helps out the whole business, rounds it out.
1: Right. So there is a Q&A after the documentary is shown.
2: Yes, I'll be there. We may be able to get some of the riders, if they're not, dripping in sweat and blood and tears, to come along, because some of them are. Our chairman is riding. Brett Sangster, who's in the doco. Our CEO Quentin Masson is riding. These are guys who are all part and parcel of that, and it's through people like them that we started Wandering Warriors. Actually, the last time we passed through Warwick was in 2013, just as we 2014 we did the walk from Brisbane to Canberra. Yes. Okay. And that's when we stumbled through town back then, and
1: Very good. Well, Audie, thank you for your time. Look, it's really great that you are coming here. We look forward to seeing you tomorrow afternoon at Club Warwick RSL. Certainly, it will be a confronting piece of film, but certainly something we need to know about. I think there's the old adage, isn't there? The first casualty of war is truth. So,
2: spot on.
1: Yeah, very good. Yeah. All right, listen, safe travels tomorrow when you're coming out from Gatton, and we look forward to catching up with you tomorrow afternoon.
2: Thanks so much, Paul. It's been a pleasure. Thank you.
0: And that'll be this afternoon, because the interview was done yesterday, so it's a free movie afternoon. The True Story of the SAS in Afghanistan at Club Warwick RSL, the Southern Cross Room, 5 p.m. This afternoon, and that's when all those riders should hit town as well. This is Rose City FM.

I just love the electronic elephant. That's Baltimora and Tarzan Boy. I just can't get over that electronic elephant. But anyway, we've got Paul has rung up. Well, his secretary rung up first, and Paul from the Oaks, and he's well, we've got a Rolling Stones track lined up. Paul, I've changed it a little bit. I was just scratching around. I thought I'll play another song. You can't always get what you want. That's what we'll play. And then also we've got Boz Skaggs lined up for you as well. This is Rose City FM. John Mulder in the chair today for Kelvin.

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6: Store the number in your phone now, because when things get frantic, it's comforting to know the SES is only a call away when you dial 132500.

Bob Skaggs, Fly Like a Bird. So it's around about 16 minutes to 9. We'll have news coming away at 9. And then Ray and Tanya will take over and run you right through till 12 midday today. Here's Krista Berg.

That's Deep Blue Something and Breakfast at Tiffany's. That's it for me for today. I've got Blondie lined up. I've got Spencer Davis Group. He'll take us up to the news. And then Ray and Tanya will be on from after the 9 o'clock news. Take you right through till 12 noon today. That's it for me. Rod will be doing my show next Monday as well.

0: 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Sponsor.
1: Good morning, I'm Lee Harrison. Data centres are forecast to use as much power from the grid by 2036 as all homes in New South Wales and Victoria do today. The country's energy market operator says the centres will consume 13% of power demand in 10 years' time. The Prime Minister will use a speech tonight to discuss the growth of artificial intelligence and data centres. Meanwhile, Australia's peak medical body is renewing its call for stronger protections against AI deepfakes for Scams Awareness Week. The Australian Medical Association has penned a letter to the Prime Minister urging the government to prioritise its digital duty of care. Federal AMA Vice President Associate Professor Julian Raitt says they're concerned with content impersonating reputable health professionals, including their own president.
2: There's no real framework of regulations in place to enforce the removal of harmful material. We think there should be stronger transparency requirements and effective safeguards so that if there is any harmful information that's published using deepfake AI-generated material, it can be removed in a timely way.
1: Police are searching for a group of people after a violent home invasion in Sydney's southwest. A 20-year-old man and 17-year-old boy were injured in the incident at Denham Court. Two other residents inside the home at the time weren't harmed. Two shops in Melbourne's northeast have been torched in twin arson attacks this morning. With more on that story, Madeline Burke.
3: The attacks happened in the space of 10 minutes, causing significant damage. It was around 2 this morning when a vehicle was rammed into a convenience store in St Albans. The shop was set alight. Witnesses reported seeing two vehicles driving in convoy from the scene. Around 10 minutes later, it's believed the same offenders reversed a stolen Toyota Kluger into a milk bar on Maplewood Drive in Kings Park, with an explosion heard as the fire broke out. Police believe the offenders fled in a second vehicle described as a light-coloured four-wheel drive. Madeline Burke, Melbourne.
1: The federal government is being asked to do more to ensure younger Australians aren't left behind financially. An Anglicare Australia report has found today's generation of young people will earn less and carry more debt than previous generations. Anglicare spokesperson Cassie Chambers says the government needs to build on reforms introduced to help younger generations.
4: So this has been assisted and driven by taxation and policy settings that preference wealth over income. So they tax wealth much less than they tax income.
1: The ABS has received more than 10 million completed census forms that many households are yet to respond. Today marks a fortnight since census night. Field officers are following up with households yet to return their form. The census is compulsory, and failing to complete it risks a fine. And Singapore has a baby crisis. It's unveiled a financial package to boost its record low birth rate, offering parents more than $76,000 in support per child up to age 17. It includes increased housing subsidies and extra parental leave to help combat the nation's rapidly aging population. This is AIR National News. Sydney assistant Mark McVeigh has been appointed Essendon coach on a 3-year deal. The Swans assistant and former Bomber has taken over at the helm after presenting to the Essendon board yesterday. Port Adelaide Zach Butters is heading back to Victoria next season. He's ruled out playing for Collingwood, with Geelong, Richmond and Western Bulldogs in the mix. He says he's wrestled with the decision whether or not to move back home.
5: It's been quite tough to get to the bottom of it, and a tough decision in my life, and one that I haven't taken lightly, but I'm probably at a stage in my life where I'd like to get back around some family and friends.
1: New NRL franchise, the PNG Chiefs, have signed their 7th player. Former Roosters centre and Kiwi international Joey Manu has signed a 2-year deal. Chiefs general manager Michael Chamas says Manu brings more premiership winning experience to their already stacked roster.
6: Joey's a 2-time premiership winner. He takes our total premierships to 16 amongst our coaching staff and amongst our players. So that's a really important thing for us, but getting guys who are winners.
1: And Western Force scrum half Luke Aiken has been elevated from the academy squad to the Super Rugby Pacific lineup for the 2027 season. Australian Independent Radio News.
7: Rose City FM weather. And for weather for Tuesday, the 25th of August here in Warwick, it's going to be partly cloudy, very high chance of rain in the west, high chance elsewhere, the chance of a thunderstorm from late this morning, possibly severe with heavy rain, which may lead to flash flooding in the southwest. Winds northeast 15 to 20 kilometres, tending to north 15 to 25 kilometres in the morning, then becoming light in the evening. Now, apparently, we have a late shower with 90% chance of 5 to 10 mil tonight. And then tomorrow, we've got 70% chance of less than a mil here in Warwick. And if you're travelling today, we've got Stanthorpe partly cloudy, 22 degrees. Toowoomba partly cloudy, 23 degrees. Gundawindi partly cloudy and 26 degrees. And Brisbane also partly cloudy and 26 degrees.
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7: 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Good morning, Tanya.
13: Good morning, Ray.
7: How are you feeling today?
13: I'm feeling good. I'm awake.
7: That's good. That's good to know.
13: No, I didn't go to sleep until 2 o'clock this morning. I'm fine.
7: Oh, my goodness. Wow. Okay. All right. So thank you, John, for a great show this morning with lots of different music on. Okay, so we're going to start with a variety of music, as we do. I've got Michael Jackson and Cedar Garrett with I Just Can't Stop Loving You. Then I've got The Mixtures with the Pushbike Song. Now, The Mixtures recorded the track after experiencing local success with a cover of Mungo Jerry's In the Summertime. Track has been covered over the years by various artists, including a 1990 rendition of Mungo Jerry themselves singing the Pushbike Song.
13: But they're in one of those little two-wheeler ones, aren't they? Or three-wheeler ones, whatever they call them. What do they call them?
7: As in a motorbike or a pushbike?
13: No, one of those pushbikes. The big tall things, aren't they?
7: Oh, they, yeah, okay, big wheel at the front and little one at the back.
13: Yes.
7: Yeah, good. Okay, not knowing the name.
13: I'll remember it after you.
7: Yeah, you will. Okay, good on you. And then I've got John Williamson, Murrumbidgee Madness.

It's Tuesday, the 25th of August, 2026. Aries, it could pay to be sceptical about what you're being told. Taurus, if you keep your head in the sand, you'll miss a golden opportunity. Gemini, you'll need to handle a colleague with kid gloves if you want the day to run smoothly. Cancer, consider all your obligations before signing that document. Leo, if you're a student, remain focused on your studies and that goal will be within reach. Virgo, be on your guard as an opportunist tries to take advantage of you. Libra, legal or business negotiations could be derailed if you let yourself become distracted. Scorpio, house hunters need to do their homework thoroughly before committing themselves. Sagittarius, some things are better left unsaid, particularly when they relate to a former love interest. Capricorn, important decisions need to be made, but not when you're exhausted. Aquarius, first impressions still count, so reconsider your appearance if you want success. Pisces, giving a little now to accommodate others will work in your favour tomorrow. And that's today's horoscope.

discovery. Walking by this warm sensation on my face was the breath of the biggest bull you'd seen. Well, the mind jumped the river, but my body froze like ice. Then Mr. Bull smiled, hey man, ain't this grass nice?

Sam says it makes him cough. While Emu's on the runway, flapping like a fool, thinking that it's time that he took off. And the silly glass all full of seeds, doing the loop-the-loop. And I found the fox hysterical in the chicken coop.

0: And you're with Ray and Tanya until midday. Okay, so thank you, Neil and Bob, for ringing in and reminding us while Tanya was in another room that remembered.
1: And I remembered in the other room, so I couldn't shout it out.
0: Yeah, so it's called a penny farthing. So apparently it's an early type of bicycle from the 1870s and 1880s, easily recognised by its very large front wheels and tiny rear wheel. So the origin of the name, the nickname penny farthing, came later. It compares the big front wheel to a large old penny coin and the small back wheel to a tiny farthing coin. So there you go. We've learnt something today.
1: But I wonder how many people actually fell off them first.
0: Oh, look, it looks... they look really tough.
1: They do.
0: Yeah, you'd have to be an athlete.
1: You have to learn how to ice skate, I think.
0: Hop on the fence to actually get on the bike.
1: Exactly. All right. So we've got three more songs coming up at the moment. Do You Want to Dance by Cliff Richards. Now, on this day, the 25th, Elton John played his debut concert in America, appearing at the Troubadour in Los Angeles in 1970. So I'm going to play Candles in the Wind for that one, and I got Dance Little Lady Dance with Tina Charles.

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5: 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It's 9:33. Okay, so thank you, Lorna, for calling in. She's requested Shania Twain. So we've got You're Still the One. Then I've got Mark Cohen with 29 Ways, Paul Robeson, A Perfect Day, and then Bill Currington, Must Be Doing Something Right.

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Warwick Senior Citizens Centre, 13 Albert Street, Warwick, 9:30 a.m. Saturday the 5th of September. 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And I have got Wang Chung coming up with Dance Hall Days, and then Chris Ray with Let's Dance. Is that

in days. In a dance hall days, we were cool and crazy.

0: shoulders.
1: Okay, we have a funeral notice for Yvonne Faye Wilkinson, late of Massey, passed away on the 12th of August 2026. Beloved wife of Peter, loved mother and mother-in-law of Alan and Sharon, Susan and Howard. Grandmother to Jamie, Ben, Sammy, Carissa, Savannah, deceased, Matthew, Daniel and Lachlan. Great grandmother to Kyla, Geordie, Sully, Jude and Andy, sister of Casey, deceased, Robin and Christine. Relatives and friends are respectfully invited to attend Yvonne's celebration of life to be held at Warwick Uniting Church, Guy Street, Warwick, service commencing on Thursday the 27th of August 2026 at 11:30 a.m. Forever in our hearts. So that's for Yvonne Faye Wilkinson, late of Massey, passed away on the 12th of August 2026. Relatives and friends are respectfully invited to attend Yvonne's celebration of life to be held at Warwick Uniting Church, Guy Street, Warwick, service commencing on Thursday, the 27th of August 2026 at 11:30 a.m.

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1: Hello, I'm Bethany Lawler with the latest news from around the Southern Downs. The McIntyre Wind Farm near Warwick is still working through repair and commissioning delays following a broken turbine blade in December 2024. A spokesperson says detailed inspections of all turbine blades were completed after the blade failure, with repair and replacement works now underway across the 162 turbine site. The project has been surpassed as Australia's largest wind farm by Victoria's Golden Plains Wind Farm, while McIntyre's output remains just beyond the halfway mark. Community consultation sessions on Acciona's proposed Herries Range Wind Farm will be held at Club Warwick RSL on September 14. Further sessions will be held in Inglewood, Leeburn and Carrara on September 15 and 16. At least 19 vacant shop fronts have been counted along Warwick's main retail strip, raising concerns about the health of the CBD as retailers face mounting cost pressures and declining consumer spending. Warwick Chamber of Commerce President Teela McKelvey says decreased spending creates a double-edged sword for retailers already grappling with rising power bills, wages and the cost of goods. Ms. McKelvey says competing with major online retailers adds another layer of pressure, with large chains increasingly substituting physical stores with online revenue. Maranoa MP David Littleproud describes the situation as disappointing but not surprising, saying small businesses are being squeezed by higher operating costs and interest rates. The Chamber is encouraging local retailers to complete an online survey to help shape a new shop local and retail strategy for Warwick. Australian farmers are raising concerns that changes to federal environmental laws could create greater uncertainty around everyday land management. Nationals leader Matt Canavan says Labor's changes to the EPBC Act use international treaty powers to expand laws covering farming activities within 50 metres of a watercourse in the Great Barrier Reef catchment area. National Farmers Federation President Hamish McIntyre says farmers are confused, frustrated and concerned that routine land management activities could expose them to regulatory action. AgForce CEO Nikki Ford says regulation that stops farmers managing their land can deliver the opposite environmental outcome to what was intended. Shadow Agriculture Minister Darren Chester says farmers genuinely fear being taken to court and put out of business. In local sports news, Warwick's Leslie Dam has been announced as host of the Australian Powerboat Championships in March next year. The event will include competition for three major national titles, including the J.E. Lee Trophy for the Australian 5.2-litre inboard hydroplane championship and the Stannard Cup for the Australian Open Unlimited inboard and outboard championship. South Queensland Powerboat Club Secretary Craig Murray says the calibre of boats is expected to be similar to or better than their recent event and puts the club in a strong position to be awarded the prestigious EC Griffith Cup in a future season. Murray says the club welcomes sponsorship and support from local businesses and is happy to discuss opportunities with any interested parties. And Allura Farmer and COP31 Youth Climate Change Champion Sally Higgins has encouraged Southern Downs Youth Council members to embrace their regional perspective as a strength when engaging in important conversations. Ms. Higgins spoke to youth councillors at Warwick Town Hall, sharing her journey from regional Queensland to a role influencing global climate decision-making on behalf of young Australians. Ms. Higgins says experiences from communities like Allura and the Southern Downs are often missing from national and international conversations, and young people should be proud of where they come from. Southern Downs Mayor Melissa Hamilton says having someone from Allura playing a key role in COP31 preparations is a remarkable achievement the region can be incredibly proud of. You can find more local news stories in the latest editions of the Town and Country Journal, Warwick Today and Warwick Daily News.
2: 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So I'm sorry, people, you got the news 5 minutes early. It's now 10 o'clock.
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2: Yeah. So I'm sorry about that. You got your news early. You can get on with your day now. okay, what have we got next?
3: Okay, so we're going to play Let's Dance Again by Chris Rea. And then I've got What have I got? Paul Simon. Paul Simon's album Graceland was released in 1986. It is Paul's most successful solo album. So I'm going to play Graceland for you.